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I am back after being gone last week. I was setting up my apartment in Brighton. Shout out to anybody living off campus. Took a lot of time. Some of those places get pretty gross when you move in, so just taking care of business there. But we are back on campus. Fall semester started. And this is my last... What day is it? Thursday? This week has been so long. It's my last Thursday night show. I'm now going to be moving, starting next week, to Monday nights at 6 o'clock. So make sure you tune in. But yeah, lots of changes. No Julia, she's also back at school. So, you know, we miss her very much, but we'll try not to cry about it. You're listening to Bass on the Line from Bernie Worrell. And before good old Bernie, you heard... it's not coming to me. Hold on. Sorry. You heard Touch and Go from Ecstasy, Passion, and Pain off of their self-titled and I think only album. So, yeah. You might be able to tell I'm a little bit a little bit fuzzed out right now. Definitely feeling that first week. Had my business law class right before this. That was a lot. But yeah, excited to be back, excited for another semester of great music. But until then, I'm going to leave you all with this very 70s, little kind of disco-ish inspired funk playlist. Lots of good tracks on here. Obviously, you're going to hear some stuff from Funkadelic, some stuff from Odyssey, Gloria Gaynor, Executive Suite, real... One Hit Wonder, and a little bit from Inner Life as well, alongside Dr. Buzzard's original Savannah Band, which, if I'm not mistaken, is out of New York City. There's a lot of New York City in this playlist. So, yeah, sit back, relax, and keep it locked on the Z.

0: Hi, this is James Brown, and you'd be surprised at the number of young people who said they want to be like James Brown. But my advice to them is to first get a good education, then pursue a career. Don't be a dropout. 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

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That is almost all I have for you this hour. You just heard If You Want Me to Stay from Sly and the Family Stone, One Nation Under a Groove from Funkadelic, Kidnapped from New York City's very own Gloria Gaynor, and The Fuel Runs Out from Executive Suite, I'm Caught Up in a One Night Love Affair from Inner Life, Never Can Say Goodbye, of course, from Gloria Gaynor, Native New Yorker from Odyssey, Cherche La Femme from Dr. Buzzard's original Savannah Band, I'm Never Gonna Tell It from Funkadelic, and to start off the hour, you heard Touch and Go from Ecstasy, Passion, and Pain. And right now, you are listening to Is It All Over My Face from Loose Joints. Nice little instrumental track to ease you into one of the last nights of summer here. I'm just kind of bracing for, you know, not only for my courses to pick up, but for the cold to come back. Although these days you kind of hope it does, and you know, you're worried when it's like 80 degrees in October, so I guess we'll have to see. But one thing you can be certain of is that I will be here live at 6 p.m. every Monday starting this coming Monday, and the change in programming isn't only for myself, it's for everybody. Well, probably not for everybody at the station, but students at least should be changing up times. A lot of people are coming back, so very exciting stuff. If you go to WZBC.org, you will find our programming calendar. If you check it right now, you might have to scroll up a week to see the new one. We're starting on Sunday, September 6th, so make sure you tune in, check things out. Lots of classics coming back, lots of cool, exciting new stuff this semester, so tell your friends, tell your dog, tell anybody who's groovy and who likes really good student radio, so let everyone know. For myself, you might hear some Marvin Gaye next week. I'm thinking of structuring the program maybe a little differently. I haven't decided yet. I might do full albums. We will see. Definitely going to hear some more Sly and the Family Stone, though. Just such a good group, and they have a lot of really, really cool, really unique stuff that they did. So, yeah. With that, I will I'll let you enjoy the rest of Loose Joints here. Keep it locked on the Z for Rare Frequency with Susanna at 9 p.m. And, of course, for our great schedule for this autumn that will be coming up starting on Sunday. So, yeah, take it easy, keep it locked on the Z, and I will see you on Monday.

0: Good evening. You're listening to Rare Frequency here on WZBC. Some classic music by Holosud. Holosud out of Cologne. That was from 1998, released on A Musique on a classic record called Fijnivas Afpompen. The track was Whip or Vip, I believe. I'll be with you for the next 2 hours playing experimental music, electronics, and other unusual sounds. And we'll start off this first set with new music by Asha Seshadri. Asha was based here in Boston for many years, now back on the West Coast where she is from. And this is from a new tape called Will You Try to Stand By Me and Look at Something Beautiful? And Asha does a lot of text-based work. And I'm going to play you a song called Reverse Engineering. It's going to be a sort of somewhat trippy radiophonic first set here. Again, this is Rare Frequency on WZBC Newton, and this is a track called Reverse Engineering.
1: Remember the old Harlan Savari days? People would get insulted if you offered them tickets to a Charger game.
2: Hey, look at me. We tried it a few different ways,
1: rumor had it that during a 1975 home game, they were playing so poorly that the entire offensive unit was arrested for loitering on a football field.
2: The most legible word is indelible, followed by irreplaceable.
1: Sure. Tickets are harder to find than Jimmy
2: to be
1: Hoffa.
2: Mistaken
1: even
2: with singular.
1: The board can't save Chrysler, and the U.S. economy is on shaky ground. Charger mania has created a booming industry.
2: Everything depends on a ping pong ball with a dent in its side.
1: There has a lightning bolt on it. There are Charger clocks.
2: A metallized bucket carrying more weight than it was manufactured or ever bargained for.
1: Calendars, seat cushions, duffel bags, vests, Charger sweaters. Bumper stickers, footballs, and even bigger footballs.
2: Through a tear in the continuity of it all, assembled, disassembled, assembled yet again. Scene of the crime is covered with bathroom towels. The towels are removed.
1: Charger pennants and more sweaters.
2: Covered again.
1: And more caps. And knickknacks and doodads of all shapes.
2: But the residue it leaves on the folding table.
1: And even a
2: there's several decks of cards available from different destinations, holographic cases, and you choose one.
1: And a recent survey revealed that 4 out of 5 graffiti writers preferred blue and gold. And if San Diego should beat Pittsburgh next Monday, although some may dream of a white Christmas, San Diego Charger fans...
2: Westgate. And wearing a groove into the sidewalk, morning returns.
3: America's tiny cities. We do have our share of heat waves, like the one we're going through right now.
2: Purchased at the gift shop, still priced on a sticker. On the underside, the price reads paranoia. You try, you begin again with a plastic straw plunged in green juice, a reapplied coat of lipstick, and a chipped saucer. We're paying too much for this to be goddamn chip. There. And wait.
4: So, school district decided that yesterday and today, since it's so warm, it would be more beneficial to have the students just put in a good half day and then go home for the afternoon when it gets quite hot.
5: The children found ways to cool off with a little help from an early lunch.

0: Because then you don't have to do so much work. And you get to have more time to play the rest of the day.
1: A notepad and three stackable chairs. Stacking one by one, each letter must be traced repeatedly. The C's, they resembled bent paper clips, the I's resembling finished nails. I can't wait for this to be over. And eventually the riding loosens and spreads across the pasture like fertilizer dust escaping a truck bed. We've moved to a new environment, but the squares are still called white and black, although they have faded to the color of old text messages. For invisible writing, use vitality, panic, the back page of a reservoir of hoarded images, and a message appears finally.
2: SDG&E says its reserve margin remains high and there has been no appeal to customers to cut...
1: Afterwards, try to collect things. Plastic horses from cereal boxes. Spent batteries and the names of dogs encountered. How the slingshots continue collecting dust. How the dust continues collecting light. How the light. How the dust
3: through
1: continues
3: its hair and the continuity
1: light.
3: Of it all.
1: How the light collects
3: through its
1: something.
3: Hair and the continuity of it all.
1: Collectors of
3: through its hair and the
1: we
3: continuity of it all.
1: Someone who collects things.
3: Through its hair and the continuity of it all.
1: Slingshots.
3: Through its hair and the continuity of it all.
1: Collecting light, collecting fingerprints.
3: Through its hair and the
1: within a secret fantasy container covered by a
3: through
1: marigold tarp.
3: Through its hair and the continuity of it all.
1: We collect unbearable noise and intolerable silence, and in between certain sounds remain seductive. A tambourine missing half its jingles, an upright piano with water damage, an organ abandoned in a roller rink, and even the worst racket acquires upholstery. Chewing gum drifting through the floodwater and onto the sidewalk. Xylophones wash ashore and violins snag and driftwood. Pipes, clavicles, pinball machines, electric drills, bent antenna, coin-operated binoculars, effaced payphones that have phone booths attached. The performance arrives eventually, and you stand there afterwards, holding a wet cardboard box. I'm trying so hard to listen to everything inside it continuing.
3: Through its hair and the continuity of it all.
1: Around.
3: Through its hair and the continuity of it all.
1: Eventually.
3: Through its hair and the continuity of it all.

橋本に止まります。前から1号車、2号車の順でございます。

0: 車内のご案内をいたします。サービスコーナーは2号車に。
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d'estacions. Il y a des. I'm sorry, I'm sorry, I'm sorry, I'm sorry, I'm sorry, I'm sorry, I'm sorry, I'm sorry, I'm sorry, I'm sorry, I'm sorry, I'm sorry, I'm sorry, I'm sorry, I'm sorry, I'm sorry, I'm sorry, I'm sorry, I'm sorry, I'm sorry, I'm sorry, I'm sorry, I'm sorry, I'm sorry, I'm sorry, I'm sorry, I'm sorry, I'm sorry, I'm sorry, I'm sorry, I'm sorry, I'm sorry, I'm sorry, I'm sorry, I'm sorry, I'm sorry, I'm sorry, I'm sorry, I'm sorry, I'm sorry, I'm sorry, I'm sorry, I'm sorry, I'm sorry, I'm sorry, I'm sorry, I'm sorry, I'm sorry, I'm sorry, I'm sorry, I'm sorry, I'm sorry, I'm sorry, I'm sorry, I'm sorry

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0: Katerini, our next stop.

0: especially for his band, is also exit to the left. 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
1: Thank you for traveling with Trenuse. 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
0: I like whiskey.
1: I like whiskey.
2: New things.
0: I like new things.
1: I like new things.
2: Hotels.
0: I like hotels.
1: I like hotels. I like old hotels.
2: Classical music.
0: I like classical music.
1: I like

0: have a passport, sir?
1: Yes. I have a passport.
0: Passport, sir?
1: Yes. I have a passport.
0: Thank you.
2: Here it is.
0: Thank
2: you. Here it is.
0: Thank
2: you. Here it is.
0: Thank
2: you. Here it is.
0: Thank
2: you. Here it is.
0: Thank you.

0: Passport, please, miss.
1: Yes, sir. Here it is.
0: Do you have a passport?
2: Yes, sir. Here it is.
0: Passport, miss?
1: Yes, sir.
0: Thank you. Miss?
1: Yes, sir.
3: Customs.
0: Do you have anything to declare?
4: Yes, I have a bottle.
0: Do you have any
4: full of perfume, full of perfume, full of perfume, full of perfume, full of perfume, full of perfume, full of perfume, full of perfume, full of perfume, full of perfume, full of perfume, full of perfume, full of perfume, full of perfume, full of perfume, full of perfume,
0: and a bottle of whiskey. One bottle of perfume?
4: Yes, one bottle of perfume.
0: And what's this?
4: It's a bottle of whiskey.
0: What's this? Okay, thank you. Okay, thank you. Okay, thank you. Do you have anything to declare, madam?

That was UK artist DSIC, untitled track from a new release called Abstract No Place Number One, which just came out in August of this year, otherwise known as last month. DSIC, or however one might pronounce the name of the artist, is most known for a long conceptual project called A History of Microprocessing, which I think is into volume 60 now, and has been going for many years. But this is a little abstract, no place number one. It's a little bit of a break, a discrete project for him. Also in that set, you heard music by Pimmin, very short bridging track there called Front Lawn in Winter. Came out in 2000 as part of a compilation on Intransitive, something that bridged between a longer Lasse Marhaug track that I played you from a release called Four Studies for a Human Portrait, a tribute to Francis Bacon, Lasse Marhaug. And this was in a sort of bridge period between his really harsh noise period. I don't know that that's fully done. But this came out in 2005 on Vital, a label from Japan, and the track was called Figure in Movement. Also played you music by Bromp Treb, new music by Neil Kawaka Young. That was a track called A Mime is a Silent Ham, and that's from a new tape release called Screened. That's brand new from him. Bromp Treb, long time based here in Massachusetts, been out in LA for 5 or so years, I think now. Is going to be back in town performing as part of a series called Hampshire Experiences. That's Hampshire College at Harvard Chem Lab, part of a free program run by the RPM Fest. They'll be doing a long film series, and then Neil will do a live set at the end. And you can find out more about that. It's the live musical portion is presented by Nonevent. That's nonevent.org, an organization that I put together or help organize. Also in that set, Yuko Nexus 6, a favorite. That was Linguaphone from the Nekosan Kill Kill release on Sonora. Came out in 1999. That was the I Like Black Coffee. I Like Modern Music. I Like Whiskey. Maya Ørstad was in there as well. That was music. She's a Norwegian sound and installation artist. That was a long train piece. That was Train Waves from a release called Selected Stereo Works. That's newly out on a UK label called Bloxham Tapes. And we started that set with new music by Asha Shashadri. Asha is based in San Diego, hence the Chargers references in that. It was the Reverse Engineering is the name of the track, and it's from a new tape called We'll Try to Buy Me and Look at Something Beautiful. And that's out on the Regional Bears tape. You're listening to Rare Frequency here on WZBC, playing experimental electronic noise and other such stuff. I'll be with you until 11 o'clock. I'm going to turn out to some music a little bit, not a terribly old track by Giuseppe Alassi, from an album called Down on Darkened Meetings. And going to make sure I don't play the wrong thing afterwards. All right. So this is Giuseppe Alassi, and the track I'm going to play is just an untitled track number one here again on WZBC Newton.

That was music by Mark Satilia, a track called Murmur. That was a live improvisation done using modular synthesis and small reel-to-reel tape machines. And that came out in 2020. It came at the end of a long set that also featured music by Hrvatsky. That was a classic. Whoa, I didn't mean to start that quite yet. We are going to hear that bounding in a moment, but not quite yet. Before that was, again, music by Hrvatsky, Gemini, early version, from Swarm and Dither, a classic Hrvatsky album released in 2002 on Planet Moo. Giuseppe Alassi, I think, started that track out. I'm trying to remember where I started. Yes, Giuseppe Alassi started that with the track number one from the Down on Darkened Meetings release. And that came out on Oren Ambarchi's Black Truffle label in 2023. Giuseppe Alassi, an incredibly versatile performer, also is the mastering engineer for an awful lot of experimental releases, particularly very, very delicate and quiet ones. That wasn't such a delicate and quiet piece, but I mention it anyway. You're listening to Rare Frequency here on WZBC, and as you just heard, I'm going to get a little bit of, play a little bit of rhythmic music. You're going to hear some beats, courtesy of John Mueller. John is a Wisconsin-based drummer, an extraordinary drummer, and this is from his project called Friendless. I'm going to play you a track called Transcend, and I'll just read what it says here in the liner notes that will give you some flavor. Friendless lived inside of friend. Friendless is backward and forward. Friendless wants to change time. Friendless uses faults towards your benefit. Friendless wants you to stand up. Friendless hopes you will follow your own path. This was released earlier this year. April, I believe, on John's own Rhythmplex label. And you've heard a little of it already, but we'll go back. Again, this is Transcend by Friendless here on Rare Frequency.

That was, of course, classic Aphex hangable auto bulb, originally released in 1995. And that's from a collection of Aphex singles released in 2005, I believe, on Warp. Must be in a nostalgic mood, given that it's September, students are back, etc. Also in that set was Friendless, not at all nostalgic. That was Friendless, which is a project of the drummer John Mueller. That was Transcend from the Energy Rippers release, which is a brand new on Rhythmplex and quite a good cathartic listen. All right, you've been listening to Rare Frequency here on WZBC Newton. We are just switching over to a new schedule starting next week. And I do believe I am still be here at the same time, 9 to 11 on Thursdays. So yay to that. I'm going to play more you're going to indulge me with a little more nostalgic listening. And this is one more track by Hrvatsky from the same album. This is from that I played Gemini from. This is a track called Vatstep DSP. I cannot tell you how many times I danced to this track in the 90s, early aughts, something like that. I saw him play this live so many times. Anyway, enjoy. We'll be back again next week. 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

so don't you scare me like it up all over the place with that don't play. Right now up in your face, don't touch it. 606 to get rough next, I'll get paying with the DS. It won't have to let you later, ring retouching to face VST.

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when the dark shadows creep. 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

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Hello, Central. 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

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Release. The hustle and bustle of everyday life can be a bit overwhelming. 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

Yeah, I'm all ashamed for being washed. I know, isn't it? Boy, you think it's young. Yeah, I know, isn't it? Yeah.

Keep going with Miss Ness, I wonder.

Mm-hmm.

The citizens of Boston are always on the move. No matter the weather, life goes on. Don't be the reason it stops. Be careful at crosswalks, especially at night and in inclement weather. Slow down and always yield to pedestrians. 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
1: Why not?
2: Doggone female riding a freight train.
1: Yes, I am female. 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

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Are you really frustrated? 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So what do we do?

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I don't think I'm always wrong. Do you? Do people push your buttons? Are they telling you?

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You like watching me

This is Chris from Nirvana. You're listening to ZBC Rock. Aleister Crowley once said, "Do what thou wilt shall be the whole law of the land. Do what thou wilt shall be the whole law of the land." So just don't say no, brother. Do what thou wilt, because it's your life.

This is Chris from Nirvana. You're listening to ZBC Rock. Aleister Crowley once said, "Do what thou wilt shall be the whole law of the land. Do what thou wilt shall be the whole law of the land." So just don't say no, brother. Do what thou wilt, because it's your life.

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0: There we go. I got it working. Look at me. I'm a technical genius here. But now I can't figure out why that's not working. Ah, there we go. I was in a rush to get things going. I had a thematic change. Hey, jeez. The tolerance requested and that you exhibit as being requested and required right now. I got here early, and then the song that was playing made me realize that I should have had a thematic change. And maybe, I don't know, whatever. But I figured it out, and now I have my idea, and now I got all messed up with time and stuff and things. And then I got a whole bunch of Bandcamp, what do you call those things? Prompts, because Bandcamp Friday. But you know what? All those previewing, nothing really came out of it that would be anything groundbreaking or ground shaking or earth shaking or whatever. I don't know. But now we've got a show to do. And I will say this. Yeah, bought into others. I don't know what I did. But I played something for Tim Curry. I know I didn't play anything for Dolly Parton, but every commercial station in the world probably did their stupendously amazing tributes, and I did say something about her grandeur and her amazingness, and then I found out that Gloria Steinem died this week at 80, and you know, I'm sure, well, I'm not sure, but I have a feeling the kids today don't see her as the groundbreaker that she was. Maybe they do. I don't know. I can't figure them out. Why try? But, you know, we often do. And who knows why we do. We just do. And this is how we do here. So that was a sad passing, an era, another era over. I remember my mom was a big Gloria Steinem fan. She had a subscription to Ms. Magazine. She went back to work, back to school, back to work, all that stuff. Very liberated, worked for politicians. Substitute teacher using her Spanish skills in inner city Hartford schools. I won't talk about this. I thought we were going to talk about it anymore because you're all bored with it. Anyway, why don't we just move on and do our thing. And as I said, I got a new theme. So I'm going to go with my new theme. And I'll use my theme. I was going to do a leftover theme of aliens, humans, and animals. So a new twist, humans and animals. So there's a bunch of good leftover songs from that. And then I had aliens. Because I thought, well, aliens, they're people believe they're amongst us now. And all that kind of stuff. So I thought, well, I'll add aliens to that. So then that wound up being a whole set on its own. And then I was up too late, way too late. And then in the morning, I get here and I wind up, I just got a nice photo from Dash. He's on a beach in Aruba listening to KOTJ. Or maybe he's just saying he's on a beach and not listening to the show. But I imagine I'm filling in blanks, but I forgot. Now I lost my train of thought. I don't know, whatever. I was going to talk about something. Yeah, somebody, I'll put it this way. I ran into somebody yesterday I was having a discussion with, and it comes to find out she said that she was going to Central Connecticut for her Labor Day weekend. So maybe you're doing something such as that. I said, Glastonbury, right? And she goes, yeah, how did you know? And I said, just took a guess. And she goes, yeah, I grew up in Glastonbury. And we had this big talk about Glastonbury. And I said, go Tomahawks, because we were talking about Glastonbury High School. I said, I was in class of 1979. And she said, 2007. And I said, go Tomahawks. She goes, you know, they got rid of that name in like 2000, 2001. I said, really? Yeah, because of the whole, you know, appropriation thing. Now they're called the Guardians, too, like the Cleveland Indians. And she says, yeah, Guardians of the land that they stole. I said, wow, I've never thought of it that way. It's just as bad, if not it equally as bad or more, like, I don't know what, I never thought of that. So I went and looked it up online. And lo and behold, I show her how some fight broke out at my hometown, which used to be this sort of, you know, pinky out, very staid, very quiet, under the radar, but somewhat overt and covert at the same time, racism and anti-Semitism, and very waspy, and, you know, people didn't express opinions unless it was hateful opinions. But I guess it's turned into a bit of a MAGA town, and this board member and a guy got into a fight. And it was funny because they were wearing masks because it was 2021, and the guy... The MAGA kind of guy, because he dressed like, you know, like he was one of those people that stormed the Capitol. And in order to yell at him closer and more, although he only had his mask half over his mouth, only on the bottom lip, and because I guess he was doing as much as to make it look like he had a mask on, because he didn't want to wear a mask. But the gentleman on the board was much older, and also they were yelling at each other so closely that the MAGA looking guy, or the Senate Stormer looking guy, turned his head so their noses wouldn't butt, so he could get even closer to yell at him. So when he did that, the board member shoved him away and the other guy punched him. And it's just all over the name the Tomahawks and the Guardians. And it was just very, very weird to see my old hometown. But she and I enjoyed discussing the fact that the second we graduated from high school, we were gone. We were out of that town and never go back. So 2007, 2009, what is that, 28 years difference? Is that right? Golly, Shazam. She probably wasn't even, yeah, she was probably born in, if she was 18, no, she was born, we didn't think about that. She was born, she graduated, she probably, yeah, she was born the year I graduated. We didn't think about that math. Anyway, I've bored you enough, and I got some songs that'll take care of that. So let's start this whole thing off. Oh, I never opened my software, so now you get even more James. So anyway, hope you're getting a great vacation. I'll let you know that I'm not doing the show tomorrow night because I'm giving you all another vacation from that. Thank you to all you dedicated people that do the live stream with me. You're amazing because, like, you just don't get enough of me. But you don't, and you enjoy it. And I appreciate that because you are amazing and wonderful people who come around and play this sect thing with me. You are the sect. And also, not just to the chatters, as I will say, but to the silent majority. And maybe you're on a beach somewhere. And as you can see, I am stalling for time because I just opened the software and I want to get this show going right for you all because, well, you deserve it. So let's do it, shall we? We're going to start off with a song from Bella and the Lugosis, which I... cringe at the name, but they have a song called Radio Star, and at least in this small realm, I'm a star. Thanks for putting up with me. Let's enjoy this.
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2: It's a secret sector which you belong.

0: people have a beloved who is ill, and they ask God to heal their beloved. Does God heal beloveds?
1: I'm inclined to make a distinction between healing and curing. Curing means making the problem go away. Healing means giving a person the resources to cope with a problem that isn't going away.

0: Nothing's wrong with your radio. It's just something wrong with me. So let's figure this out as I try to do way too many things at once. And I should really, really understand that, well, here's a good reason.
1: The television screen is part of the physical structure of the brain.

0: I live in a highly excited state of stimulation.
1: 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We crave stimulation for its own sake.
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0: right now, James, tell them that the United States government wants to turn this great destructive force into something good for mankind.
1: Ladies and gentlemen, let us direct your attention

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But once I say something, suddenly I'm the fascist? How is that fair? Who cares?

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1: I realize some of my methods upset a lot of people.

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1: This radio show of yours won't be a problem, will it?
2: Who are you? Will you play with me?

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0: pushed the wrong button again.
1: Yep. I'm a little confused. Hey, it's Funk 49, even though yesterday was treatment number 59. I thought it was 60, but it was 59. Sorry to be bragging. Lake Inferior. I know you're bored of it. Lake Inferior is a rock trio out of Portland, Oregon, weaving reverberating fuzz, feedback, inscrutable lyricism, and metronomic grooves with a concise original mix that draws from post-punk, noise rock, hardcore, surf, psych, and sardonic nether regions of underground rock and or roll. Get you some. That's a long way to go, but they look like they're having fun, and that sounded pretty good. And I thought I would play them, good or bad. Well, it was a fine track, I think. And it came out just recently once. It's fully releasing October 15th. And their name is Lake Inferior. We've got three tracks. We heard New Government. Three tracks available now under this whole silly name change, which Google put in. You know, all these people, I think, here's what I think is going to happen. He can't be elected again. Although he's going to try to get elected again and all this stuff. And then the great ass-kissing sycophant phenomena will end, and all the stuff will go back to what it originally was. Everybody's just kissing his ass because they're afraid of what he's going to do because he's a lunatic. And, you know, you get what you put in there, and the lunatics are... It's never been so... As my dad used to say, it's never been so apparent that the lunatics are running the mental institution or the nut house. And now, if he only could see it now, but he'd be like 92 now. No, he'd be... If you're born in 90... If you're born in 32, that he'd be 94 now, I guess, right? So he would just absolutely be astonished, I imagine. As we all somewhat are. Up is down, down is up. Then we heard www.wwwilson.it and their track called Blackfish. And that is, I don't know why I put it in that it was on a record label, but then it got changed to, I probably didn't hit the right button again. It's on Wild Honey Records. Wild Honey. Wild Honey. She was a wild honey. Oh, stop. And that came out just recently. When did it come out? No, fully releasing November 20th. So that's the only track available now. When the World Wide Web was a funny, strange tool, I come from a place in Italy called Castle Goffredo, but I like to call it Stanzini. So that's nice, letting you know where he's from. On the Wild Honey label, out of Italy, W.W. Wilson, from the (parenthetically three, then out of parentheses seven) gold record. Yeah. And heard from Problematic Jam, who, I had a Problematic Jam this morning. I had some peanut butter toast with jam on it, and I wanted apricot, and I chose strawberry. Then I put it back in, and I forgot that I didn't take out the new one, and I took out the strawberry again. I put the strawberry back, and I took the apricot out. So that might be a Problematic Jam. Or they're preserves. That's more problematic, preserves. But we heard their song called Nothing Else Is Nothing. And I like this band, but I mentioned this before on that show I do on Sunday, which I won't be doing tomorrow. Saturday, I mean. They're out of Paris, France. They don't sell music. They play music. Only one rule. One take equals one song. I guess you get all their stuff for free. It's crazy. But they obviously must come from money or something. Nothing else.

0: There's Nothing is the name of the album. It's also the name of the track that we heard. It came out August 28th. But this one is a step up from their last one. But their first record was really the one that I liked quite a lot and gave me, keep my attention on them. Problematic Jam, as I said, out of Paris, France. And yeah, there you go. Then preceding that, we heard from Ismatic Guru out of Buffalo, New York. This elevator goes up. Sorry, this elevator goes to the top, and I'm at the bottom. From Swimming Faith Records, Hell on Earth is the album. We heard Theme for Hell on Earth, which some people think it might be Hell on Earth. It is one effed up world. People are just so odd and weird. I'll say the number one thing I've noticed with the students being back now, more and more stuff. I think I'm thinking of marketing a tray, like a walking tray, so you can have like your phone up there on a little stand, and you have your food and your drink and all your stimulation stuff there, and you know, headsets on. Like, could you be any less aware? And I guess the idea is, can't you see me here? Right? We know this theme that's been said to me. Go around me. And it's like, you've got so, I guess that I don't understand how much they've got going on. But each year, it seems the student distraction, the younger people distraction. Now, this is a sweeping generalization, because there's always going to be somebody that's going to break that rule. But I'm just noticing a huge amount. And they got to be on that phone all the time. I just don't understand it. I guess I'm just jealous because I don't have that important a life that I need that device. But it makes me feel like whatever's somewhere else is more important than what's right in front of you. And I think what's in front of you is important. And soaking it in is important. You righteous prick. Listen to me go. Ismatic Guru, Theme for Hell on Earth. Enjoy. As I always say, my new theme is, it's a beautiful day in an extremely effed up world. Ty Segall, he's got a new one called Chrome. I don't know whether there's a big Chrome obsession now, a lot of records and songs with Chrome in it. Everything You've Been, from Drag City Records in 2026. He's got a new album out. Check it out. You might enjoy it. And then Kali Yuga. I'm not sure we heard him last week on this show or on that show that I'm not doing tomorrow night, but I do on Saturday nights from my home. From the album called Lichen. Not like, are you liking the show? No, Lichen, like all that junk on rocks and trees. I shouldn't say junk. It's important fungal material. Like this show. I'm a fun guy. August 21st. August 21st, that one came out from California. Hi, I make messy garage rock and psych-tinged bedroom pop. That's what Kali Yuga says, and I like it. So I played it. And we also heard Mona Freaka with the song Agitated from this compilation from Damn It. Records. Where is it? There it is. Damn Nations from Damn It Records. And that is a compilation of artists, of course, that appear on Damn It Records. And Mona Freaka. I can't tell you where Mona Freaka is from because it's a big list of different people on it, but they had a track called Deadly Shades. Is that the track? No, sorry, I'm on the wrong page. Agitated, Mona Freaka. And this is the September 1st. It was released, and it's got 10 different bands and 10 different tracks for you to enjoy all over the place. I didn't like most of them, but that one I enjoyed, and hopefully you did too, Mona Freaka. And we are agitated, but it made me want that song, So Agitated. Who was that? The Electric Eels? I love that song. So Agitated. From Adelaide, Australia, we heard Deadly Nightshades with their track Attention, which I seek because I'm a very, very isolated, alone person. So when I get out in the world, I enjoy attention, but now I realize You don't get it by wanting it. You get it by not wanting it. First Founded is the name of the record. Came out August 31st of this year. Deadly Nightshades from Adelaide. And we also heard from Boys Club. Sorry, the Alices with the song Boys Club from their self-titled record called The Alices from September 4th. Why? That's today. That's how fresh this stuff is. From Chicago, Illinois, The Alices. I was flipping the dial and the Brady Bunch was on. It was one where Alice quit. They go to the diner to try it. The kids go to the diner trying to get Alice back. Alice B. Davis, right? There used to be that band Alice B. Davis, right? Named after the late Alice B. Davis. Whatever. Goju Mo. Goju Mo is out of Brooklyn, New York. That's the one I debated the most. It's on Dipterid Records. I don't know what a Dipterid is, but noisy punk rock trio combining 2/5 Alice donut. There you go, because one of the kids wanted a donut. How about that? Little coincidence. One of the Brady kids wanted a donut. The other one wanted a sundae, and Alice kept changing their orders to like fruit cups and healthy things and got fired from the job because she wouldn't allow the kids to order what they wanted. And that way they could beg her back. Well, for some silly, stupid thing, I'm sure. November 19th, this one fully releases. It's the one I debated the most. It sounded a bit like System of a Down. But the guitar work was good, and I don't know. Hope no one complained. I guess it was recorded by Martin Beese. Is this an old track? Because Martin Beese has passed away. Oh, I see. It's 2/5 of the band Alice Donut. That's what it is. I'm trying to figure out. Maybe this is a re-release. I think it might be a re-release. Because is it? Didn't Martin Beese pass away? I don't know. We all know who he is. He's a very underknown producer from many underground bands. And no, he's still alive. Wow, look at me. Worked with Swans, Sonic Youth, Dresden Dolls, Cop Shoot Cop, White Zombie, Boredoms, Angels of Light, J.G. Thirlwell, while I'm repeating some, Live Skull. Herbie Hancock's award-winning Rocket was Martin Beese. I thought he passed away. I don't know. I thought I read something based on that. Anyway, he was born in Argentinian parents in Manhattan. But Martin Beese has had his hands in a lot of stuff that you would never really know. And he is, I guess, still doing it with this band who's 2/5 of Alice Donut called Goju Mo. Way more than you needed to know, as always. Just shut up. You talk too much. And from Wexford, Ireland, we heard Bowsy. If you wear flip-flops and socks outside, please stop. That's how they describe themselves. ADHD TV. I read a small blurb about that in a search I was doing that for some reason it came up when I do crossword searches for words that I can't really seem to figure out. And there was, for some reason, weird stuff, you know, always comes up. And one was about the etiquette of that. And there was this person saying that how strange it is. But I think in Europe it's more accepted, but maybe obviously not in Wexford, Ireland, or by the band Bowsy, ADHD TV. From Bowsy, their self-release that came out September 1st of this year. Also heard from Gary Wrong with Pollen Christ, and I realized that this is a testament to how little this is out there. This guy I follow, Thorsty, he's my mug, as Mike Malto is to, I forgot to tell you, it's WZBC Newton 90.3 FM. I'm late, I'm sorry. So confused by my own mind and self-indulgency. What was I saying? I totally forgot. Anyway, ADHD TV. Oh, Gary Wrong. Yeah, so this guy Thorsty that I follow, I think he's from Germany. A testament to how little is out there. I've started realizing things that I think he's buying that are new. I'm like, how come these didn't come up in my searches? Because all of it's old stuff. He's going back to stuff from the 2010s era and buying. Because there's nothing really available. And there's some good stuff, but not great stuff. Pollen Christ from Gary Wrong. It came out in 2017 on the Pollen Christ 7-inch. Back with a song called Streets of Our Town, is that right? Let me check. And there's one song, X2, yeah. Streets of Iron, Bad Times. And I guess originally this was released on 12XU. I only tell you that because it's Gerard Cosloy's label, and he was a one-time ZBC person back in the day and then became part of Homestead and Dutch East India Trading Company. You already know that stuff, but there might be some people that don't know that stuff. Senseless Apprentice, their song Sluggo. We've heard three tracks from their four-track release, and we're now done with that, but their three songs I've played have secured them a place in some part of the best of the best of the best of the year. So the three for players. So fine record. Sluggo from Burnt Norton out of St. Louis, Missouri. I look forward to more from them. That one came out August 20th. And we heard from the band known as Tense. They have released their new album. September 3rd was out. They had a couple of tracks available, but now they're out on Mangle Records. Tense with the track No Cure. That's right, there's no cure. Sorry, people. I'm sorry that's hard for you to hear, because I know I need to be sensitive to what other people hear, but that's what I'm living with. I know remission. Remission's the goal, and you're a loser if you don't get there, and you're negative if you've accepted the situation as it is. But whatevs. I know I need to be sensitive to how other people deal with my news, because it's hard for them. Mangle Records, as I said. Tense, No Cure is the title track, as well as the song we heard. And it's a fine record, one of the best records of the year so far, I think, all around good stuff. And heard from the band called Anagata out of Ventura, California. Loud music for quiet people, that's how they describe themselves. Came out May 16th of this year, but it appeared as something new. Oh, I see, yeah, they just put all their stuff, their two things on Bandcamp at the same time. And I came across this new, but still 2026, so that's new enough. New to this show, May 15th came out. Chatterbox back with I'll Be Your Scumbag from Ventura, California. Anagata. And heard from the band Bella and the Lugosis, a cringy name from the independent record label out of Glasgow, UK, Never Found Records. And from the self-titled album, Bella and the Lugosis, we heard Radio Star. And that one definitely sounded like it could have come out of the 80s. They really got the sound down. So, anyhow, I realized I overlooked the obvious. And when I got here this morning, there was a song playing. And I was thinking about how it's Labor Day weekend. And I never really thought I should do a labor theme, right? A workers theme or something like that. So I'm sticking with the work theme. I have this whole other theme of aliens, humans. What happened there? Something just happened. It just went. You hear that? It just went fuzzy. Did you notice that too? Something just went. Everything went fuzzy. Let's see what happens when I play. Maybe it's just through the. Let's see if I can. Yeah, everything just went. Let me try taking that out and putting it back in. Maybe that'll work. Never worked before. It did work. I don't know what happened there. Weird. All right. Restart. Anyhow, I was going to do this theme of leftover songs from my humans and animals into the humans and animals things. A lot of great tracks there. But then I thought I'd add aliens to it because there are people who believe that aliens exist and that aliens are among us. And the world certainly is a freaking strange planet now that could be run by. Maybe Trump's an alien and the aliens have taken over and the aliens are crazy. But everybody just thinks aliens are superior beings. How could they? If they guess if they got here, that makes them superior beings. But I decided to go with labor, work. So here we go. Let's hear this one. I thought this one would be a good start for it. It's a favorite of ours, Calvin Party, and the song Lies, Lies in Government. Thanks for putting up with me. You're pretty amazing people in that sense, how you put up with me. But, oh, I see what just happened. I have to now restart the software because I unplugged. That's one of the only problems with the software. And that means you have to put up with more of me. Oh, God. Trust me, I bet you if I was at home listening, I'd be just as, as you are about this whole thing. But here's a good message for you from Calvin Party about lies and government and working people. And here you go. Enjoy.
1: I want to read a quote that you all know or heard before. In Germany, the Nazis came first for the Jews, and I said nothing, for I wasn't a Jew. Then they came for the communists, and I did not speak up, for I wasn't a communist. And then they came for the trade unionists, and I was silent. And then they came for the Catholics and the homosexuals, and still I did not speak. And then they came for me, and by that time, there was no one left to speak up for me. And that was by a very famous minister. It is probably the greatest indictment against the conspiracy of silence that has ever been given.

work, work, long live work. Everybody work, work, work, long live work.

0: I know I've made some very poor decisions recently. 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
1: Get back to work, slacker.

A simple, shocking fact. A flood tide of filth is engulfing our country in the form of obscenity and is threatening to pervert an entire generation of our American children. American children. American children. American children. Our American children.

That's about as... Whoa, sorry. What did I do? I'm pushing all the wrong buttons today. Very confusing. Yeah, that was the band Third World War, Working Class Man, pretty much summing up the whole work theme for the old working class here on Labor Day weekend. I keep forgetting. Because, you know, retirement, every day is Saturday. And I lose track of dates. But that might explain why. Yesterday, the town was a bit of a ghost town. Today, the same thing. Got here much faster than it felt like. Because there was nobody out there. I guess everybody's at their summer cottages and such as that. But yeah, we heard from the band known as Third World War. I think that's from a compilation that I have, but I attribute it all the Young Droogs, but I attribute it to the original Third World War self-release from Fly Records from 1971. Can you believe that? That's from 1971. That sounds pretty punky for 1971. Working Class Man. We heard Poison Girls. So good. Anarcho-punk. All Systems Go is the record from 1980 with the song Dirty Work, listing some awful, horrible work. And speaking of which, the work that you love but you say you hate, we can't help it, right? I'm the same way. I'm in the same system. Stuck in it. How do we change it? That's how we got it. Work of children. Your clothes, your phones, all your technology you love, usually your sneakers, all that stuff, all in the work of children. No authority, as in K-N-O-W. From this compilation called...

Final Verdict from Scoff Records from 1981. We heard Again and Again. No, and I always say that. It's just Again and Again from The Way We Were EP from Cherry Red Records from 1978. We heard Self-Employed. We heard The Nerves with Working Too Hard. That's the way it is for, what is it, 90% of the people are doing 10% of the work. Sorry, 90% of the work is being done by 10% of the people. God, I'm getting so confused. I got the brain fog. Pardon me. I know you're bored of hearing it. I won't talk about it. But I continue to because I need attention, I guess. 1976, The Nerves, self-titled Working Too Hard. And The Nudists from 2018 on Swashbuckling Hobo Records with Work It Out. And The Ponies from 2010 from In the Red Records from their Deathbed EP doing the song Is It Working? As in, is it working? Like, is that working out right? Or is it working? Like, are you actually working? Is anybody getting any work done? Is there a lot of people getting half days off today that once the, maybe the KOTJ 3-hour experience, you know, you just come in, do your 9 o'clock, they let you out at noon or one, and you go home, right? Get your half hour coffee break, your half hour lunch break, boom, go home. The Ponies, Is It Working? Deathbed EP In the Red 2010. Running from Castle Face Records, which I don't think exists anymore, from 2013, from their Vaguely Ethnic record, we heard Employment Vows. And when you sign on, yep, you make some vows that you will uphold your employee status, although quiet quitting is cool. Because everyone's a rock star now, and everyone's a star, and everyone's always below their station. And so you just do what you... It used to be, no matter what the job was, if you were being paid, you did your best, hoping for advancement. Now it's like, nope. But I wonder if people think that, I guess HR can't talk to another HR person and say, yeah, they were quiet quitters, because you're not allowed to say bad things about anybody anymore. So that might get somebody in trouble. Maybe a HR person out there can fill me in. Can an HR person tell another HR person checking up on somebody saying, yeah, they only did the minimum. They really didn't. So unless you treat them like a rock star and the god that they believe they are, you're not gonna get much out of them because they're sort of quiet quitters. Mainframe with the song Employee, as I talk about employees, from the RIP, sorry, Employee backed with RIP single from Wortman Records from 2021. Digger and the Pussycats, that's a Sam Angostino side project. He's Brat Farrar. Working at a desk, thanks to David from Late for the Train for giving me that stuff. Working at a desk, because you might be working at a desk, or maybe you're lucky and working at home. I don't know, from Watch Your Back, and that's YR Your Back from Digger Records. Came out in 2005. Don't forget, David will be doing his new, his last show of the summer. He was doing the bookends Monday and Friday, 1, 2, 3 with Late for the Train. His last summer schedule show will be on after Democracy Now at 1 p.m. And then I believe he's going to be on 7 a.m. before Pete C's Alchemy show on, I guess I could look up the schedule, right? I could look it up. Yeah, there it is. He will be on, Wednesdays, 7 to 8, before Low End Theory with DJ Ouroboros, who we used to know as Andrew Herman. It's classic ZBC DJ from back in the day. DJ Simon's going to be back at 8 a.m. Nick with Rat Fever, 7 a.m. This show will still be where we are. We're going to have a show next week before us. Jamie. It's going to be Jamie and James in the morning. The show before me is called Iceberg Lounge. I believe it's a new show because I couldn't find any information on... Maybe I can now because the DJ... Oh, the DJ's done some other shows. I don't know. These look like bot listings, but let me check. Maybe not. Maybe this person is the right person for me. Interesting, when you click on the calendar, their name doesn't appear. So the calendar that was sent earlier to all those people, that was, I guess, wow. Well, if this is the person, this can be a good match there. Yeah. Wow. This is going to be a good match, Jamie and I. Enter the world of 70s melodies and magic with me, from soft ballads to sprawling.
Prague Epics. So there you go. Check it out. Coming up next week, Iceberg Lounge with Jamie from 8 to 9. And then you'll be stuck with me once again, 9 to noon, right here. Speaking of 9 to noon, WZBC Newton, 90.3 FM. You're listening to me, James. I do a show called Kick Out the James. It's a tradition. Oh, and don't forget, we're having our... I got a mug design approved, so the new mug will have my design on it. That's coming up, I think. That could change. Something better could come along. Or I might cause some trouble that would make it eradicated. But that'll be in October. I guess we haven't done one for 3 years because I looked at some other premiums that I've done designs for, and the last one seemed to be 2024. No, that's every 2 years. What am I thinking of? That's right. What am I thinking of? Every 2 years we do one. So we're not like those other stations that beg all the time, like the NPR, always begging, always threatening. Have they really lost money? I don't know. I don't care. Because I always knew some rich liberal people would cough up the money that the government took away. And I think it's even, I think it's better for them that the government's not involved. Because, like, Pacifica Network, they have no government involved, so they don't have to worry about advertisers and pissing people off. They can do whatever they want. They have no advertisers. Wouldn't that be great if NPR was that way? That's really public radio. Digger and the Pussycats, Working at a Desk, Watch Your Back. Perfect Pussy with the song Work from Say Yes to Love from 2014 on Captured Tracks. Perfect Pussy, Work. And Piss Jeans with the song Chain Worker from their Honeys record and start off on Sub Pop Records from 2013. And Calvin Party were classic, classic. For the working class, the working class. Lies, Lies in Government, never been more true, always been true, but now it's just right out there to see. Probe Plus, 1976, huge hit at ZBC. What you're listening to right now. Hey, and don't forget September 11th. I forgot to mention. I'm going to keep trying to mention it. I might be there doing a show. I might do a pre-recorded show and be at the blood drive. I might not do it at all. Who knows? But that doesn't mean you should do it, shouldn't do it. September 11th, Fenway Park, huge blood drive, free parking, beautiful view of Fenway Park, a huge blood drive for the honoring of the September 11th. 9/11 Memorial Blood Drive, Fenway Park. Look it up, redcrossblood.org. I'll put it in the chat. Give blood, save lives. It saved my life in July of 2023 and could save your life or a relative of yours. But you always ask, is there something I want to do, something that I know is like immediately working and doing something for somebody? Well, give blood. Within a day or day to 3 days, your donation could help 1 to 3 people feel at least better, or get through a surgery, or in some cases actually save a life in more cases than you believe. And that's something you can be happy about. And if you follow it on the app, you can follow your blood to not the person, but where it went to and who got that blood. And that's pretty cool, because you never know when you donate to other charities and stuff. It's probably more or less going to operation fees. But hey, let's hear from Pylon. We heard from my maybe last week in the set that we did, the animal set, or was it the human set? I think it was the human set that we did the week before, so maybe 2 weeks ago. But Pylon, they've got a song about working. Have you guessed it yet? Yeah, working is no problem. Is that true? I don't think so. It's a big problem. I'm glad to be, not the reason why, but I'm glad to be retired. Pylon, let's do it. Thanks for putting up with me.

My boy, you're executive material. The board of directors are coming this morning, and you're going to meet them. Yes, indeed. This could mean a big step for you, the top echelon.

money. What does he think this is, the 20th century?

Yeah, I never noticed how much that has a little bit of a Pink Floyd feeling there in the end. Certainly better than the original, I think. Her voice is so emotional there. And why hasn't John Lennon been canceled? Because it all is applied differently to different people. And if we all did it, we'd all be canceled. That is a John Lennon cover. Working Class Hero from Marianne Faithfull's comeback album from 1979 called Broken English. From Island Records, you heard King Missile Take Stuff From Work. From Fluting on the Hump from 1987. For a set I put together in 20 minutes, I think the classic labor theme, work theme, came out pretty well. I hope you did too. Working Class Jacket, love that song. The single version, though, is the better one. Harriet Records from 1997. Working Class Jacket back with your version of Cool. And the Fabulous Poodles doing a little bit of semi-glamish, I don't know what you would call them, but artistic, progressive but non-prog kind of rock. Ahead of their time in a class of their own. Work Shy from their Mirror Stars record. We're all Mirror Stars now. I see so many people also on the subway, when I'm rarely on the subway, but walking in the street, they're actually just looking at themselves. That's a high number of people that I see. They're just looking at themselves, seeing how they look, interacting with the world, I guess. It's become a real... They're Mirror Stars. It's a really weird phenomena, but image is everything. The Fabulous Poodles, Work Shy. Obviously, it's not been for me, and look how that's gone. Epic, 1978. Fabulous Poodles, Work Shy. Sparks, At Home, At Work, At Play. It's All Good. Propaganda, from 1974, believe it or not. They carved out their own niche and their own sound and did what they did, and they're still doing it. It's amazing. And that's from their Propaganda record from 1974, Island Records. Heard from Working for a Nuclear-Free City. It could have been our nuclear set, but I didn't get to them. But we did a nuclear atomic thing celebrating the dropping of the bombs on Hiroshima and Nagasaki. Not celebrating, but doing a set, classic set. Innocence was the song, Businessmen and Ghosts. They self-released that in 2009. What an incredibly good band, and what an incredibly great debut. Release. And I remember when they listed all their influences. It must have been like, I don't know, 75, 80, 100 influences. And when you read them all, you're like, I hear it. I hear that. I hear that. They really did have so many, whatever. Let's keep going. We got a lot of good stuff coming up. Party Dozen, The Worker, from their Worker single from Grupo Records, or Temporary Residence, I believe it was also 2021. Tools You Can Trust, that got Crank's Dog upset. I upset an elderly dog with a song, Working and Shopping, from their Working and Shopping, backed with The Work Aheads, The Work Ahead of, I guess, like, of us. Sorry, The Work Ahead of Us. I could have done either of those songs. Red Energy Dynamo is the label from 1983. Oxy and the Morons with Work from Work, backed with The Good Life from 1981 on Music for the Deaf. Heard Passion Day with the song Weapon of Work from their Male Sluts. But we backed with Weapon of Work. I mean, work is a weapon. It's been weaponized. Always has been. It's been a weapon against the people. Red Energy Dynamo label again. And 1983, Passion Day. And we heard Comset, Angels, a bonus track on the re-release of their Waiting for a Miracle expanded edition from 2015. The song Work from Edsel. I put Edwell. It's actually Edsel Records. And just an amazing band. One of my all-time favorites. This just keeps rising and rising. And started the set off with Working is No Problem. Is that a true? Seems very problematic. But we're going to move on now to the...

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0: From New York, this is Democracy Now!
1: Student newspaper sued the Trump administration because non-citizens in our newsroom saw what was happening in the news to Rumeysa Ozturk and to Mahmoud Khalil, and they were frightened to put their name on a story or to go cover the news or to write opinion articles because the chilling effect was so real for them.
0: The Stanford Daily has won a major free speech lawsuit against the Trump administration. We'll speak with the student newspaper's editor-in-chief. Then Tyson Foods shuts down an Illinois meatpacking plant, laying off 2,500 workers amidst a historic cattle shortage caused in part by drought and the rising cost of fertilizer and diesel due to the U.S. war on Iran. Then to Danbury, Connecticut, the site of mass protests after ICE detained dozens of people, including parents dropping their children off at school bus stops. And as the 25th anniversary of the September 11th attacks approaches, we'll look at the deaths of nearly 80 restaurant workers at Windows on the World, the restaurant on the 107th floor of the World Trade Center.
2: With 450 employees, Windows was like the UN of the restaurant world.
3: I was from Peru. It's New York City. It's a melting pot.
4: I came from the Ivory Coast. Being in the U.S. was a big dream.
5: This just in, the plane has crashed into one of the towers.
4: My friend's wife called me to say, your building is burning. I'm trying to call my husband.
6: We didn't know who was there.
0: We'll speak to the Oscar-nominated filmmakers Julie Cohen and Betsy West, co-directors of the new documentary Top of the World. We'll also talk to Sekou Sibi, who was supposed to work at the restaurant on 9/11. He's from the Ivory Coast. He asked his friend from Ecuador to work for him. All that and more coming up. Welcome to Democracy Now!, democracynow.org, The War and Peace Report. I'm Amy Goodman. The death toll from a U.S. missile strike on a wedding party in Iran has risen to 5. Among the dead is a 6-year-old boy. A funeral for the victims was held Thursday. Nearly 70 others were wounded in the U.S. bombing that struck a home in the Iranian city of Kuhestak on Tuesday, one of the dozens of U.S. attacks on Iran earlier this week. Reuters reports it was likely a direct hit by a U.S. munition and not a ricochet off another target. Other news outlets, including the New York Times and the BBC, came to similar conclusions. On Thursday, Vice President J.D. Vance said the U.S. will investigate the missile strike, but that he doubts the U.S. was behind the attack.
7: I will say that the Iranian state media has not been a very good scribe about what's happened in the conflict thus far, so I'm extremely skeptical of this.
0: Vance's pledge to investigate the bombing of the wedding party comes 6 months after U.S. cruise missiles struck an elementary school in Minab. That attack killed over 150 people, many of them little girls and boys going to school. The Pentagon's yet to publicly release a report on the strikes. Meanwhile, Vance was asked by CNN's Caitlin Collins whether the war would continue into November.
8: Will this war be over by the time of the midterm elections?
7: Well, Caitlin, again, I wouldn't call it a war. Right now, there is no active shooting. I recognize there have been places where this has flared up. Major combat operations, again, major combat operations lasted for about 6 weeks.
0: Israel's far-right national security minister, Itamar Ben-Gvir, has outlined a plan to remove all Palestinians from the Gaza Strip. He called for the next government to form a ministry in charge of immigration to carry out his plan of mass expulsion.
9: 250,000 in the first year. Is it possible? It is possible. 1.1 million within 3 years, and within 7 years, we can reach almost 1.9 million, which will accumulate. It is possible. It is realistic. It is in our hands. It is within our capabilities.
0: This comes as Israel continues to carry out deadly attacks in Gaza, killing at least 3 Palestinians on Thursday, despite the U.S. broker's so-called ceasefire. Meanwhile, Amnesty International has accused Israel of brazenly confiscating land in the occupied West Bank as part of what the group calls Israel's annexation agenda. The Republican-controlled U.S. House of Representatives has passed a bill to strip federal funding from universities that participate in boycotts of Israel. The measure passed 237 to 169, with 33 Democrats supporting the bill. Democratic Congresswoman Rashida Tlaib, who is Palestinian-American, blasted the legislation.
6: This bill is an attack on free speech and academic freedom, all in the name of defending a genocidal apartheid state. While the Trump administration is stripping universities of their funding, deporting international students, and pressuring universities to shut down their Black and African American studies departments, Congress is voting today to force universities to pledge their loyalty to what? To a foreign government. That's right. Support Israel's government's right now war crimes or lose federal student aid.
0: Missouri's Supreme Court ruled unanimously Thursday a new Republican-drawn congressional map may not be used in November's midterm elections. Republicans had hoped their mid-decade redistricting effort would gain them an additional House seat in the next Congress. Meanwhile, the Trump administration filed an emergency appeal at the Supreme Court Thursday, seeking to reverse a federal judge's order blocking U.S. Postal Service restrictions on mail-in ballots from taking effect. U.S. District Judge Indira Tawani issued the temporary restraining order last week, halting President Trump's directive to USPS to deliver ballots only to voters on federally approved lists. On Thursday, Judge Tawani grilled government lawyers over the plan, warning it could lead to, quote, major disenfranchisement, unquote. The Justice Department says states could lose billions of dollars of federal funding for low-income residents unless they report undocumented immigrants living in their communities. In a legal opinion issued Wednesday, the DOJ warns any state resisting the Trump administration's mass deportation program could lose funding for TANF, Temporary Assistance for Needy Families, and SSI, the Supplemental Security Income Program. The changes are almost certain to draw a legal challenge from Democratic state attorneys general. This comes as new data show nearly 10 million people, including 2.5 million children, have lost access to health coverage during President Donald Trump's second term. And that's before new work requirements and steeper cuts to Medicaid and the Children's Health Insurance Program, CHIP, fully take effect. 5 million fewer people are receiving SNAP food assistance benefits following passage of the 2025 GOP budget reconciliation package known as the One Big Beautiful Bill Act. Federal authorities have once again deported asylum seekers from the U.S. to Haiti, despite an epidemic of gang violence that's displaced nearly 1.5 million people. It was the third consecutive Thursday that a deportation flight landed in the northern city of Cap-Haïtien. Haiti's main international airport in Port-au-Prince is considered too dangerous. In June, the Supreme Court ruled 6-3 to allow the Trump administration to cancel TPS, temporary protected status, for more than a third of a million Haitians living in the U.S. UNICEF warns 1 in 13 children in Haiti are suffering from acute malnutrition. In other immigration news, China's government's demanding answers after a Chinese national was found dead just hours after being booked into ICE detention in the U.S. territory of the Northern Mariana Islands. 51-year-old Lian Yongwei is at least the 57th person to die in the custody of ICE or the U.S. Border Patrol since March of last year. In Washington state, U.S. Immigration and Customs Enforcement, ICE, has released Loreto Javar, a 76-year-old green card holder from the Philippines who was detained during his U.S. citizenship interview. He was jailed for over 2 months, even though he's battling stage 4 cancer. An Immigration and Customs Enforcement officer who shot a Venezuelan immigrant in Minnesota was taken into federal custody late Thursday on charges of making false statements to investigators. That's according to CBS News, which reports a federal grand jury returned a 6-count indictment against the agent Christian Castro. He's expected to appear in court today. This comes after the Texas Republican Governor Greg Abbott refused to extradite Castro to Minnesota to face more serious charges of second-degree assault assault and falsely reporting a crime. Meanwhile, ProPublica reports a U.S. prosecutor in Minnesota planned to file federal civil rights charges against Castro, but was overruled by higher-ups at the Justice Department. Assistant U.S. Attorney Matthew Evans wrote in an email reviewed by ProPublica, quote, "This is being directed by the main justice and the U.S. attorney. I objected in the strongest possible terms and fought it as hard as I could. It wasn't enough," he said. In Nepal, rescue workers pulled two survivors from a hydropower tunnel Friday morning, 9 days after the partial collapse of a glacier triggered a massive flood and landslide. Rescue work is continuing as authorities believe dozens of others remain trapped in similar tunnels. On Thursday, authorities said the disaster had killed nearly 1,300 people on both sides of the China-Nepal border, with more than 5,600 still missing. The United Nations warns the Himalayas are warming twice as fast as the global average, accelerating the retreat of glaciers and increasing the risk of devastating landslides and floods. The United Nations warns nations will fail to limit global heating to 1.5 degrees Celsius above pre-industrial levels, falling short of a cornerstone of the Paris Climate Agreement. A new report by the UN Environment Program finds that even under the most optimistic scenario, global temperatures are set to rise by at least 1.8 degrees with catastrophic consequences. This is UNEP Director Inger Andersen.
10: Above 1.5 degrees centigrade, we can expect an intensification of extreme weather, of glacier melt, of ecosystem loss, and of sea level rise. And human health and food and water security, cities and infrastructure will come under increasing strain. So put simply, there is no good outcome if we remain above the 1.5.
0: The report concludes that the best remaining option is to overshoot current climate goals on the road to net zero greenhouse gas emissions. Meanwhile, the UN's Weather and Climate Agency is calling for an urgent global response to an unprecedented ocean heat wave that's fueling extreme weather in many parts of the world. The World Meteorological Organization reported Thursday that a supersized El Nino effect is likely to persist through at least next February. Last month, the World Food Program estimated nearly 50 million additional people and highly vulnerable communities will be pushed into acute hunger because of the strengthening El Nino. And those are some of the headlines. This is Democracy Now!, democracynow.org, The War and Peace Report. I'm Amy Goodman in New York, joined by Democracy Now!'s Juan Gonzalez in Chicago. Hi, Juan.
11: Hi, Amy, and welcome to all of our listeners and viewers across the country and around the world.
0: A federal judge has ruled the Trump administration has violated the constitutional rights of international students in seeking to deport them for their pro-Palestinian activism and criticism of Israel. In her ruling, U.S. District Judge Noel Wise wrote, quote, "In the United States, free speech, including the freedom to criticize the government and its leaders, is not a sign of our democracy's fragility. It's evidence of its strength. That strength is diminished when members of our society, citizens and non-citizens alike, must self-censor and behave or suffer the government's retaliation," she said. The lawsuit was filed by the Stanford Daily, the student newspaper at Stanford University, which claimed some of its writers on student visas declined to cover pro-Palestinian protests or report on topics related to Israel, fearing deportation. Student journalists also requested their published articles on such topics be removed from the paper's website. The case raises broader questions about the climate of fear and political repression facing international students during the Trump administration. One of the most striking examples is Rumeysa Öztürk, the Turkish doctoral student at Tufts University. Last year, masked, plainclothes immigration agents snatched Öztürk off the streets of Somerville, Massachusetts. A year earlier, she had co-written an opinion piece for the Tufts student newspaper, the Tufts Daily, critical of the university's response to campus protests over Gaza and the school's failure to uphold student Senate resolutions on Palestine. Tufts University later stated the op-ed did not violate university policy, that no complaints had been filed about it, and that Rumeysa Öztürk had been in good academic and immigration standing. Nonetheless, Her student visa was canceled, and she spent more than 6 weeks in an ICE jail in Louisiana. An immigration court eventually ruled in Remessa's favor, saying the government failed to meet its burden of proof to deport her. However, the message from the Trump administration to international students across the nation remained clear. Their ordinarily protected free political expression could now potentially cost them their immigration status and their freedom. Well, for more, we're joined by two guests who successfully challenged the Trump administration in court. Here in New York City, George Porteous is with us, editor-in-chief of the Stanford Daily. And in Morristown, New Jersey, Will Creeley, legal director of FIRE, the Foundation for Individual Rights and Expression, which represented the Stanford Daily in court. George and Will, we welcome you both to Democracy Now! Let's begin with you, George Porteous. You are a rising senior at Stanford. You're the editor-in-chief of the paper. Talk about why you brought this suit. What were the student reporters saying to you, the international students?
1: Well, thank you for having me. And what we were hearing from the non-citizens in our newsroom and from non-citizens across campus, current students, former students, alumni, was that they were genuinely frightened because of what they saw in the headlines, what they saw happen to Remessa Öztürk. They were understandably frightened that if they reported the news, even if they weren't writing an op-ed, even if they were just covering a protest or a vigil, if they put their name on a byline, they were frightened that they were going to lose their visa. And so what we said is we can't function as a newspaper if we don't have these voices included in our newspaper. So we filed suit, and last week the judge gave us a favorable ruling.
11: And George, what was the initial response of the Stanford administration to your lawsuit? Did they support your efforts?
1: You know, the administration has remained relatively silent about this suit. We still haven't heard any response from them since this decision. And we're an independent organization. So this was a suit filed by the Stanford Daily on our own independently. And that's really why we were in this case, not really because of the university.
11: And what has this all taught you in terms of the ability of folks to stand up and defend the First Amendment?
1: Well, I think what it's shown me is that it really has to begin locally, because we were dealing with a problem inside of our newsroom with our peers, and this was about solidarity and also just the practical need to continue doing our jobs and to continue reporting the news. So it's shown me that it really does begin with everyday people. It begins with students, too. Students, I think, have enormous power to stand up to what this administration has done in terms of civil liberties and constitutional rights. And we have real power, is what this ruling has shown us.
0: And are other students who have previously said they're not going to cover a protest, are they willing to now? Has this made a difference, change the climate in your newsroom?
1: You know, it's still, I think, too early to see, but I'm hopeful that this ruling, because it's a very strong legal precedent, will carve out more room for non-citizens to feel that they can participate in democracy on campus.
0: Will Creeley, you are legal director at FIRE, the Foundation for Individual Rights and Expression. Talk about why you approached the Stanford Daily, why this is such a significant decision.
12: Well, it's an honor to be here, Amy and Juan, and I'm so proud listening to George now expound upon the importance of folks like George and his predecessor Greta standing up for First Amendment rights. It's extremely important. When you see Remessa Öztürk in prison orange from a detention center in Louisiana for co-authoring an op-ed, you know something has gone terribly wrong. With this administration, again and again, the chill is the point. These actions that they're taking, these wanton violations of the First Amendment, are designed to get folks like George and his colleagues at the Stanford Daily to feel scared, to think twice, to ask that their names not appear on news reporting or opinion pieces. That's flatly un-American. So it was extremely important to us to fight back. And we're so grateful for the bravery of the Stanford Daily folks and our Jane Doe colleague, Jane Doe plaintiff, who was a member of Students for Justice in Palestine and was no longer going to protest or flying a Palestinian flag or wearing shirts that expressed her political opinions. She self-censored because of what the administration was doing. That's a First Amendment violation every day of the week. It's flatly un-American. And that's why we're very proud of last week's victory.
11: Well, the some members of the Trump administration responded. Steve Miller posted on X, quote, "A district court judge says America must admit and keep foreigners who hate America and hate Americans. Court-ordered civilizational suicide. It will not stand." Response, and also the issue that you, you could talk a little bit about the due process question you raised.
12: Stephen Miller has got it exactly backwards. In the year 1800, Thomas Jefferson, in his inaugural address, made clear that in this country, we protect the First Amendment rights of even those who call for the dissolution of this country, responding to the Alien and Sedition Acts. We have a long history in this country of protecting that speech. That's what makes this country special. We have to live those values. It's Stephen Miller who's un-American here, not folks who are expressing their political opinions. The United States is supposed to be where folks from around the world, folks like Rumeza Ozturk, Mohsen Mahdawi, Mahmoud Khalil, can come and learn about what it means to be able to speak out without fear of a midnight knock on the door or being whisked away by masked federal agents. We're going to continue fighting for those fundamental American rights, no matter who's in office.
0: Well, we're going to be talking about people being whisked away by federal agents in a moment when we go to Danbury, Connecticut. I want to thank you both for being with us and just ask you, as you go into your senior year, George, what are you majoring in?
1: I'm a history major.
0: So what have you learned?
1: Well, history repeats itself, and I think what we've seen is this administration has a clear agenda. They're trying to instill fear on campuses, and they've done lasting damage. I mean, this lawsuit is a victory, but a lot of damage has already been done. So I think what I've learned is that we have a responsibility, especially as students. We have an opportunity to continue standing up for our peers, because when the most vulnerable among us is afraid to speak, we should all be deeply concerned.
0: George Porteous, editor-in-chief of the Stanford Daily, Will Creeley, legal director at FIRE, the Foundation for Individual Rights and Expression. Coming up, Tyson Foods shuts down an Illinois meatpacking plant, laying off 2,500 workers amidst a historic cattle shortage caused in part by drought and the rising cost of fertilizer and diesel fuel due to the U.S. war on Iran. Stay with us.

0: brutality and unjust laws cannot defeat us. Who'll defend the workers who cannot...
1: There's Power in the Union by Billy Bragg. This is Democracy Now!, democracynow.org. I'm Amy Goodman with Juan Gonzalez. As we head into this Labor Day weekend, we turn now to the abrupt closure of a Tyson Foods beef processing plant in Joslyn, Illinois. 2,500 workers lost their jobs with almost no notice. Many had worked at the plant for decades. The plant closed August 14th. The United Food and Commercial Workers International Union, which represents more than 2,000 of the workers, said they received no advance notice from the company. On Thursday, dozens of laid-off workers protested the Illinois State Capitol in Springfield, urging Illinois Governor J.B. Pritzker to reopen the plant under state ownership and provide relief to all affected workers. Tyson Foods also shuttered a facility in Utah, citing, quote, historic cattle shortages as the reason for the closures. The 75-year low of the U.S. cattle herd is due in part to drought, the rising cost of fertilizer and diesel due to the U.S. war in Iran, and years of industry consolidation. Workers held a rally in Joslyn soon after the mass layoffs. They demanded Tyson increase their severance pay to at least 6 months of full compensation with benefits. Tyson Foods CEO and president Donnie King made over $34 million last year, nearly 800 times more than the median Tyson worker and double the average CEO-to-worker pay ratio among S&P Standard & Poor's 500 companies. This is a clip of laid-off Tyson worker Ahoro Asalisim, who spent 11 years at the plant. He sent the message yesterday.
2: This closing makes me a lot of stress. A lot of stress. Oh, every day I have to think about, I don't sleep. Every day I have to apply the job. It is difficult to get a job in Kwa City here. It is very, very difficult. We lose our friends, our income go down, and I want to talk, 11 years at Tyson is not easy, 1 year at Tyson is not easy, 2 weeks at Tyson is not easy. I think about our grandma, our daddies, who spent 26 years, 30 years, 35 years at Tyson. He spent all their life over there. Well, what company can take them? Our governor, please, we want our job back.
1: To talk more about this, we're joined by Caitlin Clark, director at Essential Workers for Democracy. Her latest piece in Labor Notes headlined, Treated Worse Than Cattle, 2,500 Tyson Workers Laid Off Plant Shutters Overnight. She's joining us here in New York. Talk about what this means. 2,500 people laid off at once. Many worked at this plant for decades. Mm-hmm.
3: Yeah, so 2,500 workers were laid off virtually overnight. They got zero notice to the workers, to their union, their families, or their community. Many of these workers, as you mentioned, and as Ahoro mentioned, have worked at Tyson for 10, 20, some 30 years, doing some of the most dangerous jobs in America. Some have sustained cuts, chemical burns, repeated motion injuries. And through these years, they've made billions of dollars in profit for Tyson, which is one of the biggest meatpacking companies in the world. They're part of what we call the Big Four meat packers. They own 85% of all beef production in the United States. And the Big Four packers have played a huge role in the cattle shortage that we're seeing today. So Tyson has credited the cattle shortage for the reason for the closure. But you know, what we're seeing is while there are cattle shortages due to climate change-induced droughts and the increased price of diesel and fertilizer due to the war on Iran, we've also seen a years-long corporate consolidation in the meatpacking industry that's led to alleged collusion between the Big Four packers to repress the prices that they pay to cattle producers for their livestock. In addition to repressing the wages that they pay to workers for their work in the meatpacking plants and inflating the prices that they charge to consumers at the grocery store. So after all this, you know, these workers are now looking for new employment. Many of them are losing their health insurance. And because the vast majority of them are immigrant workers, many of them, even though they are eligible to receive unemployment benefits, are afraid to apply for those benefits. And so these workers have been organizing, protesting, organizing rallies to call on Tyson to extend their severance pay and calling on Illinois Governor J.B. Pritzker to intervene to help keep the plant open.
4: And Caitlin, isn't the shutdown illegal? There's a WARN requirement for employers of a minimum number of days that they must notify workers before shutting down.
3: Yes, so that's been under debate. The company has claimed that they will continue to pay workers severance pay until October, which would keep them in compliance with the WARN Act. But workers like Ahorro are receiving roughly half of their previous paychecks. So, you know, paychecks that used to be $900 or $1,000 are now much closer to $400 or $500 a week. So that payment will continue for 2 months until October, which the company is claiming will keep them in compliance with the WARN Act. On top of that, they have made a plant closure agreement with the union that will give the workers about 1 to 4 weeks of additional severance, depending on how long they worked there. But for workers who worked more than 10 years at Tyson, they're only receiving 4 weeks of severance on top of the federally mandated severance pay that they're receiving due to the WARN Act.
4: Mentioned the union agreement. What has been the role of the union in this situation, and have they had meetings with the workers before signing such agreements?
3: Well, unfortunately, what we've heard from many workers on the ground is that they are disappointed with their local union's signing of an agreement with Tyson that basically said the union is not going to be fighting the closure of the plant, which has led many workers to independent worker action and organizing to hold their own rallies and their own protest actions to call on Tyson to do better for the workers and to increase their severance pay. You know, this is unfortunately a very common reality for many members of the United Food and Commercial Workers Union. It's a 1.2 million member union that represents hundreds of thousands of meatpacking workers and retail grocery workers across the country who believe that they deserve, you know, a fighting union where members are in charge. That's why we formed Essential Workers for Democracy. It's a nationwide network of rank-and-file UFCW members who are fighting to build a stronger and a more democratic union from the bottom up, primarily through the right to vote for a top union leadership. We've seen what this looks like in other unions like the United Auto Workers that won the right to vote just a few years ago, elected new leadership, and then went on strike against the big three automakers in 2023. Part of those contract negotiations were fighting companies like Stellantis to reopen formerly closed plants. Now, that fight is still ongoing, but it demonstrates that rank-and-file union members and workers across the country are hungry to take on these companies for who they really are, that they don't need, you know, partnerships with management, that we need to take on the bosses and be serious about the level of inequality and exploitation that working people are facing today.
1: And the message of the workers in this last 30 seconds who are rallying in Joslyn, in Springfield, as we move into Labor Day.
3: Mm-hmm. As we're going into Labor Day, I think it's an important reminder that working people in this country have never had their rights or their dignity handed to them by the bosses. It has to be organized for, it has to be fought for, and it can be won. When we look at labor history, we see that the 8-hour workday, the weekend, the 40-hour work week, those are all due to the power of the labor movement, due to solidarity and strikes. And working people need more, they deserve more, and they're ready to fight for it. It's time that our union leadership catch up with them.
1: Caitlin Clark, director at Essential Workers for Democracy, will link to your article. Treated worse than cattle, 2,500 Tyson workers laid off, plant shutters overnight. This is Democracy Now!, democracynow.org. I'm Amy Goodman with Juan Gonzalez. More than 1,000 people rallied in Danbury, Connecticut, Wednesday night to protest recent immigration arrests in Connecticut. There have been roughly 100 ICE arrests of immigrants in recent weeks, more than half in the city of Danbury. At least 60 businesses in the city also closed their doors for a day without immigrants in support of the city's immigrant community. Among the arrests, local officials reported parents were picked up when they brought their children to school bus stops. The kids went into the bus and then the parents were taken by ICE. This is Connecticut Senator Chris Murphy last week.
5: There has been an obscene uptick in arrests here in Danbury, in particular this morning. There was a hunting of families happening at school bus stops in which ICE apparently waited for kids to board the bus and then picked up the parents just to intentionally terrorize the kids so that when they get off the bus, their parents are gone in detention, feeling traumatized, alone, scared to death. This has to stop.
1: CNN's Dana Bash asked so-called border czar Tom Homan about the bus stop arrests.
6: Are ICE officers detaining parents at school bus stops?
7: ICE is in the business of terrorizing children. That's just political fire. ICE is out there enforcing law that was enacted by Congress.
1: So he didn't deny what ICE was doing. On Thursday, Connecticut Senator Richard Blumenthal hosted a town hall in Danbury to hear directly from officials and community members. The advocacy group Danbury Unites for Immigrants says detentions occurred at day laborer gathering spots and a Latino grocery store, and that two of its legal observers were shoved by officers, with one hospitalized with injuries from pepper spray. For more, we're joined by Juliana Soares, a lead organizer for Danbury Unites for Immigrants, joining us from Danbury. Explain what's happening right now, Juliana, and why Danbury?
8: Danbury has really become the epicenter of ICE violence here in Connecticut. As you mentioned, at least 65 people were abducted over 4 days. That's over 65 families that have had their entire lives turned upside down and uprooted. I think that Danbury is targeted because Danbury is a diverse city. It's one of the most diverse cities in the country. And we know that our diversity is our strength, and that makes us kind of like an easy target for this administration right now at this time, unfortunately.
4: And Caitlin, what we're seeing now, that in the first year of the Trump administration, a big splash, high profile raids with television cameras. And now since the firing of Kristi Noem as head of Homeland Security, we're now seeing a completely different approach for the same purposes. Now we're seeing basically thousands of people disappear, abducted, as you say. What has been the impact on the Danbury community, which is has a significant immigrant population?
8: Yeah, we can feel the fear in our community, in the streets. Last week, we really have been describing it as the administration terrorizing our city, because that is what it felt like. The streets were empty. Kids stayed home from practice. Kids stayed home from school. Kids were seeing this happen from inside the bus as agents and masked agents often would shut down the street to just abduct people. So it really has been terrorizing. And we have seen this spectacle that these ICE agents have been doing and escalating alongside. They've come here with cameras. They've just do like a gross display of force and intimidation in a grocery store parking lot, where they're just walking around kind of hunting their next target. And the community sees that, you know, they drive by. These are, like I said, kids that are coming home from school on the bus, and they see that, and everybody's just really scared. So we tried to come together to have solidarity and to show this community that, you know, there are people that are here for them, and we are going to support them through this, and we'll work through this together.
1: Juliana, can you talk about what happens at the school buses, at the bus stops?
8: Yeah, so we saw this was last week. It was the first week of school. And as Chris Murphy said, the senator, you know, we saw and heard from community members that ICE was stopping at school bus stops, and they would take people, take parents after they had just dropped off their kids. And not satisfied in doing this just in the morning, they did that in the afternoon. Whether or not they were targeting specific bus stops, they were on bus routes. We have, you know, videos of kids inside the bus screaming ICE in Danbury. So while Tom Homan said that, you know, he's not aware of it, our community, our kids are very aware of ICE presence and of the ICE violence that is happening within our city.
4: And Juliana, apologies for my senior moment of misidentifying you. But
8: it's okay.
4: What is Danbury Unite for Immigrants doing right now to support these families?
8: excuse me, we're doing a lot, but it's still not enough. You know, we have volunteers mobilizing as early as 5:30 in the morning to try to document ICE presence, to try to be witness to what's going on. We have helpline to try to field calls from families that are searching for missing relatives. We support people that are in post-detention, whether it's with grocery cards, giving people rides, picking up school supplies that was much needed this week, and trying to connect them with legal assistance as well. So we're trying to do a lot. We're trying to connect with our community members. But like I said, it's still not enough, and we're working around the clock because what happened last week was horrendous.
1: It's very interesting that the Danbury mayor, Roberto Alves, was undocumented into his 20s, said he said the fear he felt as a child is different from what his community is dealing with now. This is Mayor Alves.
9: This isn't a uniquely Danbury story. It is going on all across our country. It's up to us to document it. It's up to us to talk about it. I've thanked Danbury Unites for Immigrants immensely over the last week. I've asked folks to join their ranks so we can have more people out there. I've also asked them to make sure they're careful, that they're not also taking it too far with a group that's taking it too far on them, because that group has shown that they will kill American citizens for doing what these folks are doing to keeping our brothers, sisters, fathers, mothers safe. We have seen, and it's not anecdotal, it's through the great investigative work of these advocates, that the majority of the folks that they are grabbing, that they are detaining, that they're putting in dark places that aren't traceable right now, but we're starting to learn about them before they go and get processed somewhere else, is because of the work that these community groups are doing.
1: So that's the Danbury Mayor Alves, who came to this country undocumented until his 20s. We'll continue what's happening in Danbury and around the country here on Democracy Now! Juliana Suarez, I want to thank you for being with us, lead organizer for Danbury Unites for Immigrants. Coming up next week is the 25th anniversary of the September 11th attacks. We'll look at what happened at Windows on the World, on the 107th floor of the World Trade Center. More than 70 workers died on September 11th. It's been called the UN of workers. We'll look at the new documentary, Top of the World. Stay with us.

0: Billy Bragg performing Why We Build the Wall here in our Democracy Now! Studio. This is Democracy Now!, democracynow.org. I'm Amy Goodman with Juan Gonzalez. We end today's show with a look at a new documentary that premieres on CNN Monday night, just ahead of the 25th anniversary of the attacks on the World Trade Center, September 11th, 2001. Top of the World is directed by the Oscar-nominated filmmakers Julie Cohen and Betsy West. It tells the story of Windows on the World, the legendary restaurant atop the World Trade Center, the North Tower. Through the eyes of the former chefs and immigrant workers who kept the restaurant going until it all came to a tragic end a quarter of a century ago. Everyone who was at the restaurant the morning of September 11, 2001, was killed. That includes 79 workers and 91 guests. This is the trailer for Top of the World.
1: Innovative.
2: Splendid.
3: Grandiose.
1: Magical. Windows on the Wolf was a show every night. You couldn't get in unless you knew somebody. World Trade Center was built during this financial crisis. It was a very big expense.
4: People just didn't like these two buildings. And so the idea was open a restaurant, humanize it.
2: Joe Baum, who was opening this restaurant over 100 stories up in the air, he understood that people went out because you wanted an experience.
4: With 450 employees, Windows was like the UN of the restaurant world.
5: I was from Peru. It's New York City. It's a melting pot.
6: I came from the Ivory Coast. Being in the U.S. was a big dream.
7: This just in, the plane has crashed into one of the towers.
6: My friend's wife called me to say, your building is burning. I'm trying to call my husband.
8: We didn't know who was there.
4: We are still here, and we retain the memory of them.
2: Everybody's notion of the restaurant changed. It became ours.
9: We weren't just co-workers. It was a family.
6: These are the kind of stories that you remember.
1: There will never be anything like Windows in the World.
0: The trailer for Top of the World, a new documentary by the Oscar-nominated filmmakers Julie Cohen and Betsy West about Windows on the World, the restaurant atop the World Trade Center on the 107th floor. This is another clip from the film that features some of the former workers at the restaurant and how well things were going in the months before September 11, 2001.
10: I think on the last year, we're the highest grossing restaurant. Mm-hmm. Is it in the United States?
9: Privately owned.
5: We were all in sync, and we were mainly the same people moving ahead in the company. David Emile was the owner of Windows. So David comes to the front desk one day, and he's like, Natalie, you interested in being a manager? Yes. I felt appreciated. That was the first opportunity that I was given to move ahead in my career.
6: In 2001, I think for me, it was the first moment of stability. I decided to bring my wife to America. I was working a little harder and getting the promotion and also improving significantly my English proficiency. And I had a pending asylum case. For me, it was going in the right direction. My wife got pregnant, and she was due in October 2001.
4: 2001 was the 25th anniversary of Windows on the World. We were planning a series of parties. We had it planned for October. Veuve Clicquot Champagne printed a special label for us that was a 25th anniversary label. 25 years for any restaurant is a celebration. And for us, it was momentous.
0: That clip from the documentary Top of the World premiering on CNN Monday night. For more, we're joined here in the studio by the directors Julie Cohen and Betsy West. Their previous film together include RBG and Julia, My Name is Pauli Murray, and the forthcoming Amelia for Amelia Earhart. And we're joined here in New York by one of the former workers at Windows on the World, who's featured in the documentary, Seku Sibi. He worked as a cook at Windows on the World and was scheduled to work on September 11th, but a co-worker asked him to switch shifts. He later became president of ROC, that's Restaurant Opportunity Center United, an advocacy group for restaurant workers. Today, he's a nonprofit consultant. You lost 70 co-workers on September 11th as we come up on the 25th anniversary. My deepest condolences to you and, well, to everyone. So your friend, he was from Ecuador, you're from the Ivory Coast, asked you to work that asked. He asked if you would switch with him, right? Yeah. And that could he work on September 11th in the morning?
6: Yeah, it is one of those stories that's very sad, but gave me the guilt all along. Moises Rivas was supposed to work on Saturday night and asked me to swap a shift with him. He used to be off Sundays and Mondays, and I worked for him on Sunday. He worked for me on Tuesday. He didn't make it.
0: And the man who brought you to Windows on the World, who also worked there, talk about him and his family and what happened that morning. You were home, right?
6: Yeah, I was home. When I came from Africa in 96, I was living with Karim up until 2020 when his wife came and he has two kids, and I left his apartment and took my own. His wife called me and asked me to check the TV because our building is burning. And I turned the TV on. It was effectively burning. She asked me to call her husband. We have two phones. I keep calling the phone numbers. It was ringing. And nobody ever picked up until the phone went dead silent when the building collapsed.
3: And Seku, could you talk about when you found out what the enormous loss of your coworkers on that day, and how to organize after 9/11?
6: After we lost, after the collapse of a building, it was so difficult that. We didn't know how to make sense of everything that happened. So we kind of organized ourselves and went to the union first because the employer didn't have the name of his own employees. Everything was burned down in the building. So we started to organize among ourselves to support our restaurant workers and see what we can do for each other. Going out looking for a job. The tourism industry was dead. No restaurant were hiring, but at least when you go to a restaurant and you find as a cook, you find a server job, you can come to a center, a place where we gather and say, hey, they don't have a cook position, but they have a server position. So this is how we were keeping each other informed and helping each other get a new job. And that's what became later

0: And Julie, what are you hoping is the message of the film to the audience? There'll be a lot of commemorations in a few days of the tragedy.
1: Yeah, I mean, I think we want people to remember not just the tragedy, but the real beauty and the specific stories of what was lost on that day. I mean, you can be overwhelmed by the sadness, but let's not let that wipe away the legacy of a truly extraordinary institution in New York and all the people that helped make it be everything it was.
2: And Betsy West, talk about why you wanted to get involved with this project on this 25th anniversary.
3: Yeah, as Julie said, we were a little reluctant at the beginning. I mean, it's such a painful memory. We're both New Yorkers. We worked in the news business. We all spent months and months and months covering this story. But I think it was learning about the immigrant workers and realizing the connection to what's going on today, that this seemed like a story that was going to resonate. I mean, in across the country, 22% of the people who work in restaurants are immigrants. And here in New York, I mean, it's well over 50% of the people. And
2: And
3: they
2: the
3: may
2: number of people who are picked up by ICE,
3: ICE.
2: how many? I mean, I don't know if we know the numbers, are restaurant
3: I don't
2: workers.
3: think we know, but we do know that ICE hangs out around restaurants looking for people. And, you know, this is a story of what the contributions of these people are, you know, what how they help drive our economy and just our life, you know, our experience of going to restaurants and having a rich and diverse life. And this seemed like an important story to tell.
0: And yeah, and Betsy, following up on that, given this, I think over 50,000 people arrested by ICE just last month, are you hoping to spur further conversation about the role of immigrants in U.S. society today?
3: Yeah, absolutely. I think that, I mean, not only are immigrants working in restaurants, they're starting restaurants. I mean, again, the percentages, it's over 30% of restaurants that are started in this country are by immigrants.
2: And Julie, you're not only a leading journalist and documentary maker, you're also a leader of the protests in an area, your community in New Jersey, particularly around ICE.
1: Yeah, I mean, I would count myself among many Americans who are vocally speaking out against ICE's unlawful and unintelligent in terms of what the impact is on society,
2: And you also
1: detention
2: were on
1: of
2: You were also on Democracy Now! With your husband, Paul Barrett, both pulling your bank accounts from Citizens Bank because of their support of deportation has led them to pull out of support for CoreCivic and GEO Group.
1: That's true.
3: Yes.
2: Sekou, what gives you hope today? I mean, you headed ROC, the Restaurant Opportunity Center, for years. You just recently left. You see the climate today. You come from an immigrant community, you yourself from Côte d'Ivoire, from the Ivory Coast.
4: Yeah. I think for me, the whole story of Windows on the Wall is a story of resilience. I seen much mass deportation during the Bush number two era. Now it's gotten worse. But let's never give up hope because realities do change. But we need to keep fighting against the system that's making immigrant communities as, you know, the worst thing that ever happened to America.
2: You were an asylum seeker when you came to the United States, and
4: Yes.
2: now you're a U.S. citizen.
4: Yes. It was a long process that took almost 20 years because adjusting status in America is actually extremely complicated. But we should never give up hope. I think the story for Windows on the Wall is a story for resilience, a resilience in the face of adversity. And this adversity, we will overcome it if we don't give up. And we shall never give up.
0: And Sekou, when you hear of the

0: the current administration going after not only on also those trying to shut down all asylum claims, eliminate his status, trying to change and increasing fees for people trying to come in. Your sense of what the future holds?
1: Yeah, my sense, again, my sense of the future for America will always be hopeful. There is a bump on the road. I remember John Ashcroft in the Bush era. And I think we came back to the same thing. It is a cycle. There are something that's really bad nowadays, and we have to face it. We have to fight against it. And what Joe is doing is a way to go. In a functioning democracy, immigrants are not seen as the enemy. But unfortunately, this is what is going. But the hope is we lose hope, and we should never lose hope. We should keep fighting.
2: Saker Sebi worked at Windows on the World, lost 70 co-workers at the World Trade Center on September 11, 2001, went on to organize restaurant workers for almost a quarter of a century. And Julie Cohen and Betsy West are the Oscar-nominated filmmakers. Their new film, Top of the World, premieres on CNN on Monday. That does it for our show. I'll be in Madison, Wisconsin at the Barrymore Theater on Saturday night and at Chicago for two events, one of them with Juan Gonzalez after the screening of Steal the Story. 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I'm Amy Goodman with Juan Gonzalez.

Good afternoon. Welcome to Late for the Train. My name's David Harden. I'll be your host for the next 2 hours. Last show of the summer. Gonna play just like a bunch of songs by bands that have gotten more than one play over the summer. So basically that'll be what it is. Some of them you've heard before, a couple of them you haven't heard, but it's kind of a best of show, so I hope you enjoy it. We're going to start off with a band called Hair Dye, and this is their song, Eden's Garden. You listen to WZBC in Newton.

That was Youth Avoiders. The song was Solidarity with the Oppressed. It's off of their LP, Defiance. It's on Destructure Records. That came out January 7th of this year. And they work out of Paris, France. Previous to that, we heard The Vorgs. Scream If You Want to Go Faster. It's off of the LP, Heat on the Street. It's a self-release. Came out March 12th and 2026. They're out of Dublin, Ireland. Previous to that, we heard a band from Melbourne, Australia, Destrons, and their song Straight. That's off of their new LP, Off With The Fairies. And that's on the Lousy Lover Records label. That came out March 13th of this year. And then from Newport, Wales, we heard Hair Dye and their song Eden's Garden. That's off of the LP Splat Attack. That's on Repeat Records. That came out July 11th of this year. And we started off the show with Martha and the Muffins. Paint My Number Heart. That's the second song off of the debut album, Metro Music. It's on Din Disc. If you're in the UK, or Virgin if you're in the US. That came out July 1980. They're out of Toronto. And Martha and the Muffins, everybody plays Echo Beach. But I think that Paint My Number Heart is better. Better song. There are a couple of other songs on there that are on that LP that are, I think, are better, but that's my favorite. And I'm sticking with it. We're going to start off the next set with a band called Teen Suicide. And if you know anybody that's experiencing a health crisis, you yourself are having a health crisis, call 988. There's people there that are willing to listen. They want to help. They care. But this song will be called Hypnotic Poison.

That was The Strip. The song was Murder Mobile. It's off of their LP, Life Imitates Art. It's a self-release. That came out January 23rd of this year. They're out of Melbourne, Australia. Previous to that, we heard a band from Buffalo, New York called Taker. The song was For You. It's off of their LP, Sons and Daughters, on Ruby Disc. And it was released January 22nd of this year. Prior to that, we heard Alex Edkins. He's the singer and guitarist of Metz, who are taking a sabbatical. They say they're going to get back together at some point, but they're taking some time off. He has a solo project called Weird Nightmare. Now a song was "No Pay No Mind." It's on the LP Hoopla, and that has come out on Sub Pop Records. It came out May 1st of this year. And Alex is out of Toronto. Prior to that, we heard a band from Portland, Oregon that goes by the name of Teen Suicide. And the song was Hypnotic Poison. It's off of their LP, New Descending Staircase Headless. That's on Run for Cover Records. That came out April 17th of this year. Remember, 988 is the hotline number for anybody that you know is in crisis, or if you are in crisis. The good people there that want to hear you, want to listen to you, want to help you. They care and they're compassionate. Up next, I think this is Gary Glitter and Rock and Roll Part 2. I'm listening to WZBC in Newton.

That was the Lambrini Girls, their latest song called A Celebrity. It's so good. They have their politics and they stick with it. They do not compromise. That song is came out, it's a single. They're on City Slang. That came out March 31st of this year. They're out of Brighton, UK. Down there on the English Channel. Prior to that, we heard a band from Colchester, England. They go by the name of Pat Needs. That song was Tour Worn. It's off of their LP, latest LP, Elbows Out, This Is Capitalism. On Extra Miles Recordings, March 27th, 2026 is when it was released. Before that, we heard a band from Ventura, California. They go by the name of Sweet Reaper. That song was Sacrifice. It's off of their LP, Still Nothing. It's on the label called Alien Snatch. That came out January 16th of this year. Prior to that, we heard Clean Lines song Want More. It's off of their LP Nuisance on Wanda Records. That came out 2025. They're out of Seattle. Does sound a lot like Gary Glitter's Rock and Roll Part 2 when it starts, though. But Gary, he's been canceled. I think anybody plays him anymore. I think he only had that one good song anyway, so. We're going to start off the next set with a band from Los Angeles. Their name is 2070. And this is a song called Larf Finds a Way. It's recorded live. It's much better than the... It's a little bit better than the studio version. I hope you enjoy it.

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1: We just heard The Odd Fellows, and that was their song, The Burden. It's off of a single by them. I forgot what's on the back side, but I'll look that up. Came out on Wild Honey Records on June 12th, 2026. They're out of Texas. They don't say exactly where, but somewhere in Texas. Previous to that, we heard a band from Melbourne, Australia, The Antics. Lovely Narm accent there. Song was Takings. It's off of their first LP, only LP, The Antics, on Rackoff Records. That came out March 27th of this year. Previous to that, we heard Gurriers. Gurriers, that's a slang term for street kids, the homeless street urchins that run around. The song was Nothing Happens Twice. It's off of their new LP coming out on September 25th called Nobody's Coming to Save You. That's on the No Filter label. They're out of Dublin, Ireland. Previous to that, we heard a band from Nantes, France, Swirls. The song was Sleep. It's off of their latest LP, Surge. That's on Howlin' Banana Records. Came out March 6th of this year. And we started off with 2070. And that song was Larf Finds a Way. That's the live version. And you can find that on Rock Night Live, Volume 1, Stay in the Ranch. It's on the Rock Night label. That was released June 26th of this year. And 2070, they're out of Los Angeles. Next up is a band from Michigan. They're outside Detroit. They're just south of Detroit. Just in the burbs. They go by the name of Citizen. And this is their song called Highs and Lows.

That was the band Rat Salad. All one word. Capitals. Rat Salad dot. And their song, "We Definitely Do Not Sell Vapes." So don't go to the merch tent and ask them for vapes. They don't sell that yummy vapor for your lungs. They don't need that to supplement their band income. They get paid plenty in drinks. And that is off of their LP, Pest from the West. It's on P Records. That came out May 22nd of this year. They're from Geraldton, Australia, and I can guarantee you they are the biggest thing in Geraldton, Australia, because it's a tiny little town out in the west, West Australia, about 250 miles north of Perth, which is the largest city in Western Australia. Of about 2.3 million people live in the Perth area. So Geraldton is a small little town right on the coast there. If you know anything about Australia, most people live in the southeast part of the continent. Brisbane, Sydney, Canberra, Melbourne. Almost the entire population lives in that area. A lot of open country in between the East Coast and the West Coast. But they're from Geraldton. Quite good. You listen to the LP. Most of it I can't play on the radio because they love the F-bomb. Of course, in Australia, you can say all that stuff on the radio. You just can't incite violence. But they have found that children's heads will not explode if they heard something like that. Here in the United States, our ears are very brittle, and you never know what's going to happen. Previous to that, we heard another band from Melbourne, Australia. They go by the name of The Prize, and that song was Static Love Affair. That's on their LP, In the Red. And it's on Goner Records. That came out March 27th of this year. And that was a short set, and we started off with Citizen, and the song was Highs and Lows. That is on the LP Halcyon Blues. It's on Run for Cover Records. That came August 7th of this year. And as I said, they're from southern Michigan, probably Monroe County, so they're not in Detroit. Next up, we're going to hear a band from Nova Scotia, Port Hawkesbury, to be precise. They go by the name of The Boojums. And this is the song, Yellow Lines. 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

need an ocean to cleanse my sins. Pretty mama, can you save my soul? You believe in love and in rock and roll. Do you see when the lights go out at the end of the show?

We just heard Brat Fair and the song Look Like You. It's off of the LP Group that came out on Beast Records March 13th of this year. They're out of Melbourne, Australia. Before that, we heard Wolfgang Buckley and his new band Public House. Wolfgang's formerly of Stiff Richards. Public House, that song was Self-Indulgent, Self-Improvement. It's off of the LP Future. That's a self-release by Public House. It came out June 12th of this year. They're out of Melbourne, Australia. Again, from Melbourne, Australia. Before that was Sleepazoid and the song New Age. It's off of the EP by the same name. That's also a self-release that came out February 5th of this year. And we started off the set with the Boojums. The song was Yellow Lines. It's off of their LP, The Boojums, on Having Fun Records. Came out October 31st last year. They're out of Port Hawkesbury, Nova Scotia. Up next is another song from last year, which came out May 16th of last year, from a band from Dublin, Ireland. They go by the name of the Hubert Selby Jr. Infants. This is the song How to Steal a Car. It starts out a little slow, but it starts to pick up, and it's pretty good. And here we go.

I say if you're going to do a cover, do it well. That was Bat in their cover of The Damned's Love Song. That's off of the LP Bat Music for Bat People on Cleopatra Records. That was released April 10th, 2026. It previously came out in 2019, but it was reissued with a couple more songs. And Bat's out of Los Angeles, California. Before that, we heard a band from Melbourne, Australia, Stepmother. That was Really Cooking. That song was Don't Be Long. Such a good rocker. That's off of the LP Absurdus Manifestus. That's on Legolas. That came out April 10th of this year. Before that, we heard another band from Melbourne, Station Model Violence, and the song Learn to Hate. It's off of their LP, Station Model Violence, on Anti-Fade Records. That came out February 27th of this year. And we started out with a band from Dublin, Ireland, Hubert Selby Infant, Junior Infants, How to Steal a Car. It's off of their LP, Bingo. It's on the label called The Ghost is Clear Records. Came out May 16th of last year. Up next is a band called Uncle Acid and the Deadbeats. And this is the song, Don't Let It Control You.

All right, that was Ceremony and their song Death, Destruction, Mayhem. It's possibly in my top 10 for this year. Yeah, I put it in my top 10 for this year. That's off the LP Tell Me Your Dream. It's on Relapse Records. That came out August 7th of this year. They're out of Rohnert Park, California. Previous to that, we heard War on Women. More Than Muscle was the song. Off of the LP Time Under Tension on Smart Punk Records. Came out May 8th of this year. They're out of Baltimore, Maryland. And before that, we heard a band from Cambridge, England. They go by

This is my last show for the summer, so I hope everybody enjoyed the summer series. I'll be back on Wednesdays, 7 a.m. for the winter schedule. I don't expect anybody to get up, but if you're making your coffee or your tea and you want to listen to something, I'll be playing about the same things again. Same genre. Jake will be coming up next with Strange Overtone, so stay tuned for that. I hope everybody had a good summer. Enjoy the Labor Day weekend. Get out. Not going to be too hot. Shouldn't be too cold. Doesn't look like it's going to have any kind of rain. But yeah, it was good. So stay tuned next for Jake. He always puts on a good show. Had a good morning too, James. So thanks for everyone for tuning in. Hope you have a great rest of the summer and a good fall. To play us out, we're going to have Squeeze. And they're going to play a song called This Summer. I don't know if anybody went and saw them the other night. I heard they were pretty good. Thanks for tuning in, everybody. Enjoy your weekend.

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1: Hello, hello. 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Today is another Friday, August 14th. Hope everyone has been enjoying the music today. We've had a few great shows in a row. Just had David Harden. And we had Kick Out the James earlier, of course. I'm going to try to keep that going. Keep it rolling. Keep it coming. With Strange Overtones today. I'm your host, Jake, with one of our last shows of the summer here. But as always, I'll be around for the school year for my last year here at BC. We're going to get it started today with Felt and the song Evergreen Dazed. As always, keep it locked.

That was just The Damned with Life Goes On. British band founded in the late 70s, which is a bit of our sweet spot here on Strange Overtones. Before that was Jawbox with the song Savory. Then we had Captain Jazz with Little League off of An Alphabeta Polythology, which I always have to attempt to say every time I throw on a song off of that record. Captain Jazz started by Mike Kinsella, who ended up forming American Football after Captain Jazz disbanded, which is a bit of a more famous band. Then we started with Felt and Evergreen Dazed. We're going to keep it rolling here, keep it rocking. Next up's going to be Egg Hunt with the song Me and You. Keep it locked.

You just heard Devo off of my favorite Devo record, Are We Not Men, We Are Devo. It was Jocko Homo. For that, we had The Feelies with Fasse La. Then, of course, as always, at least once a show, we had The Fall with So What About It. For that was Patti Smith off of Radio Ethiopia, the song Ask the Angels. And then it was James White and the Blacks with Contort Yourself and Egg Hunt with Me and You. Hope you've been enjoying so far. Again, you're on WZBC Newton, Friday afternoon, listening to Strange Overtones. We're going to keep it rolling today, keeping it quick, keeping it hot. Next up's going to be Wipers with the song Romeo. Keep it locked.

That was Nag Nag Nag by Cabaret Voltaire. Before that was Bush Tetris with Too Many Creeps. Then we had Kleenex with Die Masterson. Delta 5 with Try. Dinosaur Jr. of Amherst, Northampton, Massachusetts. Jay Maskus out there with In a Jar, that's off of the record, You're Living All Over Me, which I think is a fantastic title. Then we had Wipers with Romeo as we head into our second hour here today. Hope you've been enjoying so far. Again, you're on WZBC Newton. You are listening to Strange Overtones. If you're just tuning in, welcome. We're going to keep it rolling with some post-punk or just generally weird, punky 70s and 80s music. Next up is going to be Electrolane with the song I'm on Fire. Keep it locked.

action, an eye for an eye. But you are just too lazy. It is purely fantasy, and it takes all quick.

That was Black Midi with 953. Black Midi, of course, a newer band out of London who are unfortunately no longer, split up a couple years back, but they were doing really just incredible stuff that I had never heard of elsewhere. And their lead singer, Jordy Greep, is also has embarked on a solo career and is doing exactly what you would expect out of him and out of any member of Black Midi. You also have my new band Believe from Cameron Picton, who I believe was their bassist. So we are still fortunately getting new music out of some of the members of Black Midi today. Before that, we had Skids with Into the Valley. Then it was actually another newer London band, Squid, with the song House Plants. And then before that, we had Electrolane with I'm on Fire. Hope you've enjoyed thus far. We're going to keep it rolling, of course, with one of our last shows of the summer before we roll into some of that fall programming and really have the schedule packed out 24 hours of WZBC, which will be awesome. Next up's going to be The Gun Club with the song The Lie. Keep it rolling into that and keep it locked.

I'm gonna go quick here. That was Magazine with Because You're Frightened. Before that was The Replacements, as always, with Johnny's Gonna Die. Then we had Perry Ubu with Final Solution. No Means No with Oh No Bruno. Psychic TV with Just Like Arcadia. The Monochrome Set with Ein Symphonie des Grounds. And then it was The Gun Club with The Lie. Coming up to the end of the show today, we got three more tracks for you. It's going to be Medium Medium with Hungry So Angry. Then we'll have Mekons with Memphis Egypt. And then it will be Lucinda by A Certain Ratio to play us out. Thanks so much for tuning in today. Hope you've enjoyed. This has been WZBC Newton, Strange Overtones. I've been your host, Jake, and we'll play it out with three solid songs. But for now, keep it locked.

0: 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I just thought you should know.
1: What's up, WZBC Newton 90.3 FM? It's the 11th hour here. I'm DJ Jorsch. This is the 11th summer installment of a little show I like to call Fuzzed Out. And it's actually the last installment of the very special 2 hour long summer edition of Fuzzed Out, coming at you live from the ZBC FM booth here this Friday, September 4th. It is shortly after 5 p.m. And I've missed a couple shows here in August, so I've got a bunch of last 3 week new releases for us here. Some local stuff, some not so local stuff, all decent stuff, I think. Couple coming at you, some local songs with that big

Boston sound, and more. I think to start us off, we got a new record release from the Rupert Selection out now. It's called Music for Horses. Lots of love to Riley and the whole Rupert crew. A lot of great songs from over the years. A lot of new ones. Some brass recorded on some of these tracks as well. It's new to the Rupert live show to some extent. But yeah, we'll start off the show with the track Riddance by the Rupert Selection. Don't touch that freaking dial. Keep it locked here. It's time for Fuzzed Out on the Z.

Oh, yes, right. Did forget to ever plug in my laptop, huh? It was only on 4%. You think I would have remembered the next step would be plugging it in, but hey, sometimes we forget here on Fuzzed Out. My apologies to Lily Seabird. The new single Light Spheres on Their Way. That's out now on Lame-O Records. Full record coming soon. We also heard a single from Pet Fox, a new one from them called Balance, that's out on Exploding in Sound. And started off that set with the Rupert Selection. Yes, I would cheer too. We got some sort of music underneath me right now. Thanks for rolling with the punches. It's one of those Fridays. Looking forward to the long Labor Day weekend. Shout out Labor. Shout out Day. Yeah. One of those weeks. But here, slinging the random tracks. No preset playlist here. Hope you're having a good Friday as well. My laptop is turning back on, so we'll get back to some stuff soon, but until then, enjoy the local four-piece. I don't know. The band's called Clam. This is live at Atwoods 3, 24, 2023. Clam with a B. And this is the end of Fields Cornelius. Keep it locked here on the Z.

Welcome back here, Fuzzed Out on the Z. Coming at you through technical difficulties. That was just the last 4.5 minutes of a new single from Lily Seabird called The Light Spheres on Their Way. We heard a little bit of that before a couple of tracks. We took a listen to the new single from Paper Lady. It's called Sellsword. There's a very cool looking music video of that out on YouTube. Hope you like swords. And Paper Lady is playing a stacked bill tonight in Alston with Main Era and Gollylagging, I believe. That's the greatest local gig of all time. Check that out. We also heard from Clam some of their Fields Cornelius off of YouTube Live at Atwoods 3/24/2023. I mentioned we listened to the new single by Pet Fox called Balance and the tune from the Rupert Selection called Riddance to start us off at the top of the 5 o'clock hour. Yeah, new Rupert Selection record out. It's called Music for Horses. And Riley and Sam and Pete and the whole crew are legends. It's been really cool to see all the support for the band and Riley as folks have rallied around his cancer treatment and diagnosis and all of that. So really, really exceptional record, exceptional people. And we'll get back to it. Up next, it's going to be changing vibes just a little bit. More of a cash grab, but if the S was a dollar sign, that would be the name of the new record by Rickshaw Billy's Burger Patrol out of Austin, Texas, but with Boston roots. And we'll listen to a song of the same name, Cash Grab. DJ George coming at you for more than the next 90 minutes still. Can you believe it? Don't touch that freaking dial. We got plenty more Fuzzed Out here on the Z.

Whoa, that's right. We got some Calibro 35 here in this week's Buzzed Out. This is a new single of theirs called Riots. It's off the release Elroy vs. LA, which I guess is an original soundtrack. We just listened to Consider It by Inner Wave. That's the seventh single off their deluxe edition of their record from the top of the year, See You When I Get Back. Didn't forget to play some Color Channel, their new single, Forgetting. Also played one from TV Buddha, a new tune called I Don't Want You. Prior to that was Dogs on Shady Lane, a single from them out now called Find You. That's out on Lauren Records. And started off the set with kind of a re-release, After Hours Part 1 by Make Out Palace, of their new After Hours split single with a separate Part 1 and Part 2. That classic Boston tune. Don't touch that freaking dial. We still got more of hour one of 2 hours, the final 2 hour summer fuzz. Yep, we got fall semester schedules starting any day now here on the Z. Starting next week, we'll be back to my in semester 6 to 7 p.m. time slot here. The coveted Friday afternoons here on the Z. Really not sure where to go from here. A lot of banger new releases in that first couple strings of You Have It. Music, I mean. Let's do something a little easier. Up next is going to be Easier by Trash Rabbit. Don't touch that freaking dial. Buzzed out.

You've got a tune to WZBC Newton 90.3 FM. It's 3 minutes past the 6 p.m. hour as we continue on hour two, the little program I like to call Fuzzed Out. I'm DJ Jorsch. Done 11 of these 2 hour summer shows. Looking forward to going back to a tighter 1 hour starting next week. That was really all that was from Calibro 35. No more backing track off that one. Let's take a listen to another single from them called LA Confidential. This Milan-based band has a new record. Elroy versus LA comes out on the 9th. Just a few days out. We just heard Happy Now by Satellite City and Major Moment. I played one from Gallus, and in the chat I mentioned they're from Scotland. Gallus with a new single called MK Des, parentheses, Miss Out. Played one from Odysseys called How Could You. Everyone's been talking about Odysseys this summer. Kept it local to New England prior to that with one from Perennial. It's a new single called Emma Peel. I believe they spell out the word Halloween. So get ready for that. And started off the set with Easier by Trash Rabbit, a one-time Boston-based band, but currently out of New York, just like more than a few other bands I played on the show here tonight. I mentioned there's a DIY show. The bill to end all bills tonight off the grid. We got Paper Lady, Main Era, Golly, lagging. I'm not gonna go though, I'm dog sitting, but amazing bands. Shout out to all the Paper Ladies. Great crew there, doing their thing down in New York, but still coming back and showing Boston some love. Let's see, up next, we're gonna keep it going. There's a new single by Civic Video. The track is called Terrified. It's actually a whole EP out from Civic Video. It's called Making Room for Others. But we'll listen to the track Terrified. Hour two already in progress. Fuzzed Out here on the Z.

That was just Storm Drain by Cilantro. Their new album, Bigger Waters, is out now. Before that was one from Forest Ray, a new single called Beams. I played the title track of a new EP from Audrey Hatterd. It's Derive. There's an accent over the first E. I don't know. That's out on Girl with three R's and no I's. Girl Music. It started off this set with a new one from the Olivia Tremor Control. First new single from that band in a couple of decades. It's called Advice from the Oceans. Right now I'm keeping it as chill as a DJ Josh can, talking over the lo-fi track The Gentle. It's by Kurt Stewart and Lamy. I don't know. Who's to say? We got Rick in the chat. We got Doggo Man in the chat. Potentially related to co-host of the show, occasional co-host Doggo, DJ Man Dog. Such a tricky system. I confused myself here. Yeah, you can be in the chat too. Can join in on the jokes, on the comments, on the songs, because the chat is also home to the playlist. It has all of the songs that I've played here on the show tonight, and maybe more. Who's to say? I'll log some playlist exclusive tracks that don't actually make it. Don't touch that freaking dial. Here's Want by Sneaky Miles on Fuzzed.

Woof. That was, sure was one set of five songs we just listened to, I will say that. That was just Body in the Frat House by Free Rock. I have a new single that's out on Basement Crab Records. That was the B-side. Yeah, remember those? We also heard from Tisk Tisk Task. Most of their new single, Home Now. Played a tune by a young man named Seth McFarlane. Doing his Happiness Hotel. That's off the upcoming Muppet album. Good old jazz crooner Seth McFarlane. I also played the first track off the new Grace Cummings record. It's called Blood Horse. I got to play The Hills Are Alive with the Sounds of Morphine. And started off that set with one from Sneaky Miles up in New Hampshire. It was called Want. And I want you to keep it locked here on the Z all night long. Coming up in just 10 minutes at 7 o'clock, we have Free Association with Brian. That takes us to 10 p.m. with Dick Winter and the Wintry Mix. 1 a.m. is Drop Teeth with Sam. And at 2, it's the Sights and Sounds of NASCAR with Gunner. And, the semester schedule might be changing next week, but Friday nights on the Z remain relatively intact, so all good stuff there. Yeah, just got maybe one or two more. Brian gets in the booth. Bada bing, bada boom. But yes, thanks to Rick and Doggo Man in the chat. Got the whole playlist up there. Please do check that out, and I'll be back once again next week, starting with the fall semester schedule. Fridays 6 to 7 p.m. Silly little program I call Fuzzed Out. Catching a few. All right. Yeah, what are we listening to? Up next is going to be Blood Flowers by Babes. Their new album, Rampage at the Plaza, is out now. Be locked here on the Z.

That'll just about do it. This was Ripple Effect by Cheem. I just played Blood Flowers by Babes. Play us out. We got FOMO Surfer with a track called Your Right.

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Good evening and welcome. My name is Brian. 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That's where the playlist and the chat are. 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

Free Association. New music from Caroline Davis. She's an alto saxophonist composer. Her new record is called Fallows. I played the track Springtails on the Ropadope label. Just before that, Juana Molina, Argentinian singer-songwriter, from her 2017 record Halo, and also in their new record from Mateus Aguayo. He is a Chilean German DJ and producer, and he's teaming up with the Chilean singer-songwriter Javiera Mena, and their new record is called Ananoa. I played the track Noves. My name is Brian. 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We're online at wzbc.org. That's where the chat and the playlist are. Hope you'll stay with us. 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

Free Association, new music from Zoe Amba. Her new record is called Eyes Full. I put the track Another Time. Great singer-songwriter out of New York. Also plays the saxophone. Bill Callahan, Lonely City from his new record, My Days of 58. And two tracks from David Sylvian from Secrets of the Beehive, 1987. Including the track September. SML topped the set off with Old Myth from their 2025 record, How You Been? My name's Brian. I'm with you until 10. We're online at WZBC.org. That's where the playlist and the chat are. Stay with us. 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

You're listening to Free Association, the music from Crumbling Ghost, Bandana L, London, sorry. Their new record is called Four. I played the track Bill Nori. And three tracks from composer Ennio Morricone for that. Track from Mike Patton called Deep Down from Mondo Cane, which is a record and tour that was done through Italy. And also a record from John Zorn with Mike Patton singing the Ballad of Hank McCain, Big Gun Down, 1982, I think. And new solo piano works from Enrico Perionunzi, featuring the work of Ennio Morricone, Il Prato. My name is Brian. We're online at WZBC.org. That's where the playlist and the chat are. 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